0: That was Isabel Davis, that beautiful voice, that praise and worship leader. Isabel Davis with the song Jesus. And before that, you heard Marvin, Carvin, Michael, Ronald, better known as the Winans, with Millions Didn't Make It. Good God Almighty. You're talking about classic songs? Those are classic songs. And you can only hear them here on the new Donnie McClurkin Show. Well, I don't know about only here, but you can surely hear them here on the new Donnie McClurkin Show. But right now, we've got to take a break, but I want you to get ready, because when we come back, we've got our praise break by DJ T-Storm, and we've got our new summer song by Bonita Shelby. All of this and much more coming up right here on the new Donnie McClurkin Show. Don't go anywhere. We'll be right back.
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0: I tell you, DJ T-Storm, you knock it out the park with every one of these. Man, I thank you so much. I'm glad that you're here with us. You have been such a great blessing to me and a help, even in the time when I was down, man, when I was out, when I was really recuperating. You jumped in, and I'm always going to be indebted to you, DJ T-Storm, with your praise break. Come on here now. But now listen, we'll be right back with more of this show and an inspirational message right after this. Good God Almighty. The new Dunny McClurkin Show,
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0: That was Patrick Dobson and Pastor John P. Key with the song Make It All Right. And God is going to make it all right for you. Trust him. He's done it for me and so many countless others. Listen, I've got to go now. I've got to go. This has been a great Tuesday, and I thank God for every single one of you. I love you. Remember, the new summer song, Bonita Shelby, and the song, Call on Jesus. Give us a call. Let us know what you think about that song. 1-888-420-7710. Let me know what you think about it. But until tomorrow, know that I love you, and I want you to walk in the favor of God. The new Danny McClurkin Show,
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1: That was Nia Allen and Major with the song Just You Wait. And before that, you heard from 1996 the song Stand by Donnie McClurkin. Yours truly. So I always find it awkward announcing one of my songs. I really do. But you know what I haven't heard in a while? I haven't heard Better After While in a while. We got to fix that. But right now, we've got to take a break. And so I don't want you to go nowhere. We'll be right back right after this with more of the new Donnie McClurkin Show. Don't leave. We'll be right back.
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1: Songwriter said that you can't wait until after the situation is over to bless the name of the Lord. Those type of praisers are conditional praisers. Ask somebody, are you a conditional praiser? But there are those individuals that got crazy faith, that even though they're looking at the obstacle before them, they're not going to allow what they see to hinder what they believe. So I just want you to touch your neighbor and just tell the person next to you, I'm going to praise him.

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1: He's my friend, he's my brother, he's my pastor. I bring to the stage at this time Pastor Marvin L. Winans. It's a little song that we sang on an album a while ago. It just says, who would have thought I'd get to know you this way? Heard folk talking about the things you did before, and I laughed at them. I didn't know I'd be one of them. Touch somebody and say, who would have thought I'd know God like this?
2: I need somebody to clap.

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0: Indy, Thursday night, September 24th. We're taking praise under the big top. 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

0: the storm, out of the grave. You won't repeat a battle, you won't repeat a battle, but he already, already won. 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He already broke through. He didn't get it, a breakthrough.
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2: Hallelujah. Hallelujah. You know, when I think about it, I started in the church as a little girl, 7 years old, and my grandmother used to take me to church back in Tulsa, Oklahoma, and I used to sing for the Lord, and I used to sing in the adult choir, and I loved the Lord with all my heart. By the time I was 9 years old, I was gung-ho, and my grandmother even said to me one day, she said, you know, baby, God's going to use you one day. And I didn't know what she meant, but I knew I liked the sound of God using me. By the time I was 11 years old, my mother and father and my five brothers and my little sister, we moved from Tulsa to California. My dad's job has transferred him out here. And by the time I was 12 years old, I found myself in the nightclubs in Los Angeles. My mom and dad used to go to the clubs on the weekends. They didn't know the Lord Jesus. And grandma wasn't around anymore, so we just quit going to church. I was in the nightclubs at 12 years old, and that was the worst place and the last place I needed to be. But I had a praying grandmother. By the time I was 13 years old, I had recorded my first single and began to open up for people like Stevie Wonder and Aretha Franklin, B.B. King and Bill Cosby. And I remember opening up for him one time, and things began to happen. Hallelujah. Things began to happen all around me. The devil had a trap set. He was going to set me up because, see, I liked it. I liked the money. I was making a lot of money. And I liked the glamour. And I liked the applause because that said, I love you. We all want to be loved. Hallelujah. I didn't know that Jesus loved me. I didn't know it then. When I was 16 years old, I had had a baby out of wedlock, and by the time I was 17 years old, I left home and joined the cast of Hair, and I began to travel all across the country. I was making more money than my mom and dad put together by then, and things were looking pretty good. Then I was introduced to marijuana. Devil had a trap set. Next thing I know, it was pills. Pills to get up in the morning and pills to go to bed at night. Then it was the alcohol. And then I became very promiscuous and ran around with a lot of people I had no business being with. And one day I was introduced to cocaine. And I know that all drugs are a spirit, but this cocaine became my best friend. And I began to hang out with the devil, and I did everything that I was big and bad enough to do. And I'm not glorifying him. I'm just letting him know that I don't belong. all to you. Hallelujah. I've been set free. Hallelujah. Glory to God. I went on for about 12 years of my life, and I traveled with people, and I worked with Chaka Khan and Rufus, and I worked with Captain and Tennille and all the people in the studios, and I was good at my job, and I was quick, and I could demand double, triple scale, and I went to work, and I was high every day.

One time when I was in Houston, Texas, I met a man there, and I was getting ready to go on the road with Chaka Khan, and there was a group going on the road with us, Heatwave, and they had a man working with them, and he was doing their lights, and I didn't know this, but I met him on the road, and he was a nice guy, and you never would know it to look at him, but he was also, not only was a light director, but he was a cocaine dealer. See, the devil knows how to really do it. So we began to be friends, and we began to date, and I began to get all the cocaine I wanted for free. How many of you know it wasn't for free? But we came home, me and this young man, and we began to live together, and he was still selling drugs, and I began to make drops for him. I was dropping off cocaine and making a lot of foolish turns in my life, and my life began to do this spiral, downward spiral. I was going to hell. One night as I was getting loaded, I began to pass out. Then my head hit the wall, boom, and I began to slide down the wall. And as I came to, all of my bodily fluids were doing their own thing, and I was dying.

0: It wasn't a couple of days later that I was watching Christian television. And Grandma tells me she was laying on her face during this time, and she had been fasting for 2 weeks and just calling on the name of Jesus. Save my granddaughter. Save my granddaughter, Jesus. I watched Christian TV one night, and it was as if God himself said, that's enough. And he rebuked the devil from me long enough for me to make an intelligent decision. And I said, Jesus, I know you're real. If you'll just take all of this away from me, take all of the drugs, take them away, I'm tired. And I want you to know that instantly I was set free. Instantly I was delivered. Hallelujah. Glory. Hallelujah. Hallelujah. This was on a Friday night. And I want you to know that not only did God save and deliver me and set me free, but he saved that drug dealer, and he's my husband tonight, James Bailey. Hallelujah. Hey, faith comes by hearing. Hearing. Yes, it does. Glory.
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1: 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Hey!

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I'm gonna go back to that. 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

0: That's in the choir set, baby. 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Oh, yeah. Praise.
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0: No matter what you're facing today, God is still working, and he's never late. 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
1: He cannot fail. Say it again. Tell him there is no failure. Say it like you believe it. There is no failure in God.

0: 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He wants to do more.
1: Did you know that September is Sickle Cell Awareness Month? 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If you have questions or concerns, talk with your healthcare provider. The more we understand, the better we can support ourselves and the people we love. This is a Black Health 365 moment. 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
1: out. Here you go again, making a way for me. 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

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And the excitement keeps rolling at 7 p.m. with another high school football showdown featuring Lawrence North and Ben Davis. The reimagined 42nd annual Circle City Classic. It's more than a game. 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

Indy. Thursday night, September 24th. We're taking praise under the big top. 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

0: 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If you have questions or concerns, talk with your healthcare provider. 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

mighty tonight. He is the Lord of hosts. He is our master. Come on. He is our savior. Come on. He is our redeemer.

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0: That was the beautiful voice and beautiful song, Jesus, by Isabel Davis. Before that, you heard Bishop Hezekiah Walker with Jesus is My Help. Now, I've got to take a break real quick. But when we come back, there's more of the new Donnie McClurkin Show to go right after this. So stick and stay. We'll be right back.
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0: That was yours truly, Donnie McClurkin, with That's What I Believe from my Live in London and More CD. Ooh, that was back in 1999. Yeah, good God, that was a long time ago. And before that, you heard Rudy Currents with the song Ransom. Now it's time to let Donnie cook.
1: Let him cook. Let him cook now. Let him cook.
2: Let Donnie cook.
0: Oh, yeah. It's time for the question of the day. I don't know who made up that line, let Donnie cook. Yeah, I can't cook food to go. But here's our question of the day. The topic is prayer. Now, prayer is essential for me. It is essential for me. When I get up in the morning, I want God to direct me and show me what the day is going to be and give me the grace to make sure that I honor him and do my best to live up to his expectations for my day. Prayer is communication with God. It's not just me talking to God, but it's a dialogue between God and me. So the question is, what has your prayer life revealed to you? We talked to Kiara Sheard, and this is what she had to say.
3: So I'm understanding that if you begin to pray, like for a great example, I was praying for a sister the other day, and she said, Kiara, you were literally praying, but you were giving me answers while you prayed. Mm. And God has done that for me. God has done just that, to where I'm praying and I'll be declaring a thing. I am so into declarations, but I'll be declaring a thing and I'll notice that, oh, God, you just gave me my answer. And there are scriptures that says the answer is as near as the tongue. And so here I am, you know, waiting on the Lord to maybe speak to me audibly or to send somebody to give me a word. And while it may come through my pastor and thus forth, it's just in that prayer time. If you talk to him and you say that the Holy Spirit dwells in you and he's making intercession for you, those things that you don't name, the Holy Spirit will claim it through you.
0: That was Kiara Sheard, and she gave us how prayer really leads her into some very revelatory situations. Now, my question still stands to you. What has your prayer life revealed to you? And I want to hear from you, because this is more than music. This is our communication with God. So let me know what your prayer life has revealed to you. Call us at 1-888-420-7710. And remember, tell me what your name is. Tell me where you're calling from. And share your answer of what your prayer life has revealed to you. Got it? Look forward to hearing from you. We're going to take a break real quick, but when we come back, good God, we got some music lined up just for you. All of this right here on the new Donnie McClurkin Show.
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0: That was Brian Poppin with Beautiful Savior. Ah, man. And before that, you heard the shout-outs. Come on, y'all. Give us a call. Leave those shout-outs right here so that 5 million people can hear who you love. But right now, I've got to take a break. But when we come back, I'm going to have an inspirational message just for you. More of the new Donnie McClurkin Show to go right after this.
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0: May we take a minute to pray. Oh, dear God, I petition you today to relieve my pain. 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Let me remember that you are the creator of the entire universe and you are forever in the blessing and healing business. You are the source of all joy, satisfaction, and completion. Empower me, dear Lord, to be a light in the midst of darkness for others as we ask for the blessings of your eternal mercy and grace. Strengthen me to proudly proclaim my love and appreciation for the source of all goodness in my life, my best friend, my God, my almighty God. Hallelujah and amen.
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3: Yes, it is time for the Faith Walk of the Day. And listen, some people that I love have gone on to be with the Lord. And so whenever I can find a video or a recording of them praying or talking or anything, I absolutely love it. And I allow myself to just have a moment and listen. Well, I found a clip of my Uncle Charles praying, who was my pastor my whole life and my favorite uncle. And as he was praying, I remember the legacy of prayer that I come from, right? I wasn't an out loud kind of prayer in my life, probably because I was little and, you know, my dad and other people were doing that. But what I did learn is the power of praying in the spirit, the power of speaking in your heavenly language. And I know in some circles it's still a great debate over whether we should be speaking in tongues at all. But if you look in 1 Corinthians 14:12, for one who speaks in tongues speaks not to men but to God, for no one understands him, but he utters mysteries in the spirit. It's literally your communication line with the Father. If he said, I'll leave you a comforter, I'll leave you a guide, that is the Holy Spirit. And when you learn to receive the gift that is freely given, I know in some churches we may have sat on the altar for 5-10 hours, but the Bible tells us that is a gift that is freely given. I'll give you the gift of the Holy Spirit. Then why would you want to live without your gift? I always tell people that the Holy Spirit is the best snitcher I got in my back pocket. The Holy Spirit will tell me and let me know when things are coming, when things are happening in my family. It will give you warning. But here's the deal. If you're full of other stuff, you are making sure that there's no room for the Holy Spirit. So you got to make sure your heart is right and your spirit is right. Listen, I'm sure you'll hear people who ain't living right speaking in tongues. That's between them and God. That ain't none of my business. But what I don't want to do is minimize a gift that God gave to me because I've heard other people misinterpret it. Do the research for yourself. Get in scripture and find out what it says to you. The one who speaks in tongues builds himself up. The one who prophesies builds up the church. Then Ephesians 6:18, praying at all times in the spirit with all prayer and supplication. To that end, keep alert with all perseverance, making supplication for all of the saints. So sometimes you're not even just praying for you, you're praying for others. And you're praying in the spirit. And so I just want to challenge you and encourage you to pray in the spirit, to receive the free gift of the Holy Spirit. A lot of people feel like I can only hear through someone else what God is trying to say to me. But God wants a relationship with you. He left the comforter just for you, not just your prayer warriors and your pastors and apostles and leaders. But he left it for you. So I want you to build up yourself in your heavenly language. All right. That is the Faith Walk of the Day. Love you. And I mean it this morning. Don't you miss the power of the Holy Spirit working in your life. It is not goosebumps. It's not just when people run through the church. It is a part of the Trinity, the third part, Father, Son, and Holy Spirit. The Holy Spirit is what we have access to hear and speak to the Father. All right. Just wanted you to know that this morning. Cause listen, one thing about me, I'm going to pray in the spirit. Absolutely. And I hope you are doing it too. All right, guys. Now it's birthday shout out time. 877-242-2426. 877-242-2426. Birthday shout out time on Get Up Mornings. Give us a call.
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8: Good morning on this marvelous Monday. This is Philip Fraser calling from the nation's capital. My birthday shout-out top for the following. A former member of my church and choir member, Sister Vivian DeCruz, as well as Deaconess Louise Price, also of the Tennessee Baptist Church, are both celebrating their birthday today, September 21st. Happy birthday, ladies. God loves you, and so do I. Wish you many, many more.
9: Good morning, Marie Thomas, down from South Carolina. Birthday shout-out goes to Blake Paulson out of Hartford, South Carolina. That's coming from his wife, family, and friends, Pastor Antonio Black in the Green Hill Missionary Baptist Church family. Also, I have some belated out of Hartford, South Carolina, Dean Laird Timmons, Deacon Kevin Bird, that's coming from his wife, his daughter, Grand, family, and friends, Pastor Antonio Black in the Green Hill Missionary Baptist Church family. Also, the mother of the church out of Hartford, South Carolina, Mother Maddie McFarlane, turned 87 years old on Saturday. That's coming from her children, Grand, family, and friends, Pastor Antonio Black in the Green Hill Missionary Baptist Church family. Also, out of Florence, South Carolina, First Lady Regina Black, that's coming from her husband, her children, family, and friends, Pastor Antonio Black in the Green Hill Missionary Baptist Church family. Thank you all for what all you all are doing, and continue to be blessed. Have a good day.
10: Good morning. My name is Sandy. I'm calling from Detroit, Michigan. I would like to send a shout out to my daughter, Sandra. She's 37 years old today, a.k.a. Pebbles. Mommy, love you. I also would like to send a belated shout out, heavenly shout out to my daughter, Shantae Pinky. She would have been 42 this year on September 7th. Mommy loves you both. Pebbles, I'll call you at 10:33, like I always do, at the time that you were born. Mommy loves you.
11: Okay, my name is Janice. I'm calling from Waldorf, Maryland. And I want to give a shout-out to my husband, Jeffrey Wheels. Thank you.
12: Blessings from Durham, North Carolina. My name is Lisa Martin. I'd like to shout-out my grandson that turned 2 years old on Friday, September 18th. My granddaughter that turned 15 on 9/11. My grandson who's getting ready to turn 10 on 9/30. Also, my nephew had a birthday on 9/10 and his dad on 9/9. Happy birthday, everyone. Love from Lisa.
13: My name is Sharice, and I'm calling from Niagara Falls, New York. And I would like to give a happy 76th birthday to my mother, Odessa. And I would like to give a happy birthday shout out to my niece, Tara. I love you guys so much. Happy, happy, happy birthday, and God bless.
7: Good morning and happy birthday, all of y'all. Thank y'all so much for sharing your birthday love with us. We appreciate you so much. I hope you had an amazing birthday weekend. Griff, how you feeling this morning? Who you got?
6: I'm feeling amazing. Got to say happy birthday to Crystal Aiken, Janelle Pulley, our girl Kim Fox Dunnigan had a birthday yesterday. D.O. Dan Otero had a birthday yesterday. And Justice Harkless had a birthday yesterday. Some very dope people in my life.
7: I love it. Did you say Crystal Aiken?
6: Yeah.
7: I love her. Happy birthday, Crystal. Happy birthday, everybody. Y'all stick around. We got more on the way. It's Get Up Mornings.
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11: Hey, Indy, let's check in and see what the roads are looking like this morning.
12: 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On the south side, we've got a crash on 65 northbound at Thompson in the center lane. Traffic is tight from Southport. There's an accident 65 northbound past Raymond in the left lane. It's heavy from Keystone. North side, report of a crash 65 northbound at 21st. South side, delay is 465 eastbound from Emerson to Arlington. There's a vehicle fire on I-74 westbound before London in the right lane. 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I'm Maria Arnold with traffic. 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
2: Yes, it's time for the Erica-ism. And today I want to talk about pacing yourself. You know, when you get excited about something and you have new information and it's information that you absolutely want to share, whether it is finding out something about the insurance or, you know, some new revelation in scripture. I want to talk about pacing yourself. Sometimes when you are excited and you want to give everybody everything, if you give it in a way where they can't receive it because it feels a little intense, you know what I mean? Maybe even overbearing a little bit. Take your time, and ask God to show you how to give them information in a way that they can receive it. Because if I give you something that I feel is valuable and you're not in the position of receiving it, I may be offended because of your response. But I think that you should always find out the capacity and where people are in their ability to receive. You know, I have people in my life that they just pick up the phone and start talking. They don't ask, are you busy? They don't ask, do you have time? They don't ask any of that. They just start talking. And so, you know, when you're in a big family, you just kind of have to adjust. But as adults, you do have the right to say, hey, I don't have capacity for that right now. Give me a moment. Or if you just want to say, hey, I'm a little busy, let me create a moment where I can give you my undivided attention. I think it allows you to give them whatever you want to give them in your excitable way, whatever that is, but also have them really listen and not sitting there trying to figure out when you're going to hurry up and finish. Just because you're excited doesn't mean they're excited. And that's not offensive. You know what I mean? I mean, I'm trying to help y'all be better. No, so now you want to beat them up with good information. That doesn't work either. You have to make sure that they're in a position to receive it. You know, whether this is parents talking to older children, trying to give them good advice, you should at least create a space where they feel like I can listen, not just I'm being yelled at or I'm just being given something and being judged if I don't get it in the way you want me to get it. You know, everybody doesn't do this. I'm just offering this advice because it's something that I use. Honestly, I did not always know how to do this because I was always worried about somebody's feeling. They're going to be offended. They're going to be offended. So I don't have time. I'm not really listening because I have something else to do just to appease their feelings. Well, that's not smart either. I think that you can always speak your truth in love, whether you are talking to a parent, a sibling, or even a spouse. You know, babe, give me a minute. Let me clear my head. I had this and this and this planned. When I tell you we want to have an idea, he just gonna give it to you. And I have to tell him I have three other really important things in my brain. Let me clear that out and then I'll have space for you to really pay attention. And it's really not so much about them. It's about you being able to express it in a way they receive it. Because no one loves giving great information that nobody wanted to hear. Or they didn't have time to hear. Or they were consumed in paying attention to something else. So just make sure you have a good audience when you talk. Make sure that their heart and mind is ready to receive. So they receive it with joy and not rolling their eyes and smacking their teeth. Because maybe you always have great information and they weren't able to apply the last information. And then you give them two more informations. I know, bad English, but you understand what I'm saying. Two more rounds of great things to pay attention to. And you know, and then they haven't caught up yet. Sometimes it literally takes time for your brain to hear something multiple times, to even be able to say it and articulate it yourself before it sets in and takes place. That's actually like a real thing, especially in marketing. If you're giving somebody something, you can't expect them to hear it one time and remember everything, especially if there's a lot of details. So making sure that you have space and they have the capacity to hear it. And then remember, you're going to have to say it again, right? So they remember. The same way you're not going to remember every single thing I said right now. Yeah, just like that. You got to tell them again. Let's get up mornings, y'all. That's my Erica-ism of the day. Love you and I mean it.
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5: Happy birthday to Janelle Pulley, our girl Kim Fox Dunnigan, Dan Otero, and Justice Harkless had birthdays yesterday. I love all of them. But first, giving honor to God who's ahead of my life, I'd like to say I'm glad to be in the house of the Lord. One more time, First Lady Pastor.
4: Uh-huh.
5: Because he brought me from a mighty long way. Justice, I could have been dead, sleeping in the grave, but God is good.
4: All the time.
5: And all the time.
4: God is good.
5: Yes, yes. I got to say happy birthday to the Source Christian Church in Virginia Beach. Lady Rowe, she turned 50 years old today. Oh, and Raphael McCray, he was assigned to me during that Chain Churches Unbreakable Couples Conference. Cool, cool, cool, brother. But what I did on Saturday with your sorority, E, the AKAs, it was actually Atlanta's Tau Pi Omega chapter, and they're out of Stone Mountain, Georgia. They had a Pretty in Pink comedy show, and they were raising money for scholarships. The AKAs do so many great things in the community. I got to shout out Madam President Portia Brantley, Soror TT. She's a retired librarian. Soror Sabrina and her husband Johnny put us on game with the Black Wolf Cigar Bar. They had a cigar bar area at this event as well. As soon as I got off stage, I was down there. There was a cool Sigma Gamma Rho girl too, Latrenda, who shared the same birthday as my mama, April 9th, and she's spring of 92. Soror Star is going to be a silver star. That's 25 years coming up. But E, I met a pearl. A pearl is a lady who's been in the AKA. I mean, you know, I'm telling everybody else. She's been in the AKAs for 65 years. And then after pearls, it's a diamond. And at the regional conference, I met six diamonds last year. They've been in 75 years now. Somebody's saying, that's what AKAs do. I know. You get to say, ain't you all right? Somebody else said, did you ask them the same things you asking Erica? I did, all the time. And you get to say, ain't you all right? And I'm going to tell you what they said. But first, if you like me and you know, ooh, them ladies with them pink and green and pearls got it going on. I'm screaming, ain't he all right? Thank you, ladies. But I also told them, I'm always trying to get Erica to make the noise. And they was like, Griff, we are not parrots.
4: We're not
5: we
4: will puppies. Not show monkeys.
5: Yeah, I mean, a room full of them. Not one noise. You understand me? Oh, and Soror Tatanisha. Yeah, she was the best. But Soror Monica Newton, you took care of me and made sure everything in my rider was taken care of. All the fruit and the towels. Thank you,
4: listen,
5: baby.
4: The protocol's
5: not a guy.
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8: Good morning. There's an accident on the south side on 65, northbound at Thompson on the right shoulder. Traffic tight from Southport. There's another crash, 65 northbound after Raymond in the left lane. Traffic is jammed from Keystone. North side got an accident, 65 northbound at 21st. We have delays on the east side on 70 westbound from Emerson to the north split. There's a crash northeast side on 465 eastbound at Allisonville in the right lane. They cleared a crash 465 westbound at Michigan. South side, we've got an accident 465 eastbound at White River and delays eastbound from 65 to Arlington. I'm Maria Arnold with traffic for Get Up Mornings with Erica Campbell on Praise AM 1310 95.
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4: Indy, let's check in and see what the roads are looking like this morning.
5: Good morning. We have delays on the south side on 65 northbound from Southport to 465, and heavy northbound from Keystone to Raymond, where there's a crash in the left lane. North side, 65 is slow southbound from 38th Street to 21st. There's a stalled truck on the east side, 70 eastbound at State Road 9 in the right lane. On the east side, slow on 70 westbound from Arlington to the north split. On the east side, we've got an accident, 465 northbound at 56th Street on the left shoulder. Traffic slow from I-74. South side, an accident, 465 westbound at 69 on the left. I'm Maria Arnold with traffic for Get Up Mornings with Erica Campbell on Praise AM 1310 95.
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4: Listen, I almost said Cheryl what we're talking about, but Cheryl is out. She's on vacation celebrating with her husband. We always love her.
5: 30 years.
4: Yeah, listen, that's worth celebration.
5: 30 years.
4: For sure. For sure. Okay, so today, do men still have pickup lines in 2026? I was in a time when, yes, they would create pickup lines for the date. And I know it's a new day and time, but do they still do that and do they work? And here's some classic ones. Are you a parking ticket? Cause you got fine written all over you, girl.
5: Man.
4: Are you from Tennessee? Cause you the only 10 I see. Oh God. Hey, excuse me. Did it hurt when you fell from heaven? Oh God, please don't tell me this is what people say. This is why y'all saying.
5: My pickup lines have always been dumb. Like, if I could make a girl laugh, I was in. Man, you got a big nose. Who? And then they start laughing. Like, I'm just random. If you want to be silly, then say, hey, you want to get COVID together and be sick forever?
4: Oh, God.
5: I just made pick that up. Pick up lines. Pick up lines are strong, though. I don't think, I mean, if you can, it's some good ones out there. We need the dudes to call for reals, or if some ladies have had some good ones that they have been repeating to people. But dudes, if you still got them lines, man, because I ain't used one in so long, I couldn't even tell you.
4: Griff, man, when you was trying to date after the divorce.
5: It's so unnecessary.
4: Oh, y'all, Griff, he was not jamming.
5: I was in a drought. I hadn't dated in a long time. And me and E was at this Whole Foods. And she was like, hey, man, you got to snap out of this. Come on now. You're going through something, but you still got to, you know, be out there. So it was a lady that worked at Whole Foods. She wasn't attractive, but I just wanted to do my thing. Erica was right. So I was like, hey, how you doing today? She's like, fine. I was like,
4: right? And I said, Griff, like, you don't got it. He was like, oh, well, I thought maybe.
5: You, and then she was like, what do you need? Vegetables, juice? How can I help you? And I was like, oh, I'm all good. I was just seeing a cute lady. Ew. Erica was in tears. I mean, she shot me down 90 shots. I ain't have it. I couldn't Lord. Do it at all.
4: No, here's I just read one that this girl left for this dude that she worked with. She said, thank you for being so masculine. She said, when I tell you he blushed, come on, that's a
5: man
4: good
5: blushed.
4: One. Yeah, she said that to him, and he was like, oh, okay, thank you.
5: How about that? Okay,
4: come on,
5: okay.
4: Pick up lines we want to hear. 877-242-2426. 877-242-2426. What's the best pickup line you've heard?
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3: All right, we having some fun today. Just, we want to hear from you. What are your best pickup lines? What's the best ones you've heard or the best ones you've given? Who do we have first? Tracy from Maryland is on the line. Hey, Tracy, what's the best pickup line you've heard, sis?
4: I was told one last week. He asked me, do you work for Colgate? Because that's a beautiful smile that you have.
3: Did it work? Did you give me your phone number?
5: Did you blush? What did you do next? That's important.
3: Right.
4: My mouth was dropped because he was young enough to be my son.
3: Huh? Oh, Lord.
5: You got one of them youngins hit you with it. Okay.
3: Tender.
5: Hey, Miss Lady. Hey, Miss Lady.
3: Thank you for calling. Shownuff from Douglasville is on the line. Shownuff, what's the best pickup line you've heard or given?
5: The Ville.
6: I don't know if it's the best one or if it's the worst, I think, because I am a plush size beauty, and I'm not quite sure what would make a man think that he could use this line with me, but I've heard it several times, and they say, oh, I never had a big block like you, but I'm willing to try.
3: Oh.
6: Yeah. Yeah.
3: That's interesting.
5: A big block.
3: Oh, that's when you go. Wow. I don't know what to do with that comment.
5: Okay.
3: Oh, thank you for sharing.
5: I'm a transmission now. Wow.
3: Oh, God. Hilarious. Thank you for calling.
6: Thank you so much. I love your show. Continue to do what you guys are doing.
3: Absolutely. Okay, bye.
6: Bye.
5: 877-242-2426. It's time for the Get Up Poll. And we just want to know, what's a pickup line that somebody used on you or that you used on them? Let's talk to Trishelle. Trishelle, how are you?
7: Hi. Good morning, y'all. I'm fine.
5: Morning. Tell us your line or that they used on you.
7: Well, I was in a grocery store the other day, and a guy walked up to me, and he said, I ain't never been jealous of a cell phone. And I was like, a cell phone? And he was like, because the way you hold that phone, I wish you would hold me like that.
3: Ooh, that's kind of cute a little bit. Did you smile?
5: Did you blush? Look, she's blushing now.
7: I laughed because he initially said, I bet I could make you laugh. And I laughed and I just went my way and he went hands. But I was like, sir.
3: That's cute. That's cute.
5: I'm not mad at that one. That's my favorite one so far.
3: Right. Thank you for calling.
7: You're welcome.
3: Okay. Bye-bye.
5: She's still laughing, E. She liked it. Yep.
3: Dale in Charlotte is on the line. Hey, Dale, tell us your best pickup line, sir.
8: Man, I don't know the pickup lines. You know, first and foremost, the first one, hey, if I told you you had a beautiful body, would you hold it against me? You know, because either way, the answers don't work in your favor. You know, or girl.
3: You hold it against me.
5: Man.
8: Saying, you know, are you going to hold it? Yes or no? The answer's all good. But then, of course, you know, your feet must be tired because you've been running through my mind all day. You know,
3: yes,
8: but
3: I've
8: it,
3: heard
8: it
3: that
8: sounds
3: way.
8: Like dad jokes when you're over 30. It's like, it's dad
3: right.
8: jokes.
5: It really does. That's what it is. That's what it is.
8: You know, I was like, no, can't do it. Just go, come up and be real and just say, hey, I'm just thinking you're gorgeous and I want to get to know you a little bit better. You know, boom.
3: Oh, I love that.
5: You
3: yeah,
5: got to give them the old school, you fine as all get out. What you doing? You married?
8: Fine as all get out. You know, the sun is mad at you because you done stole all its shine. You know, so, you know.
5: Come on, Dale. Keep them coming.
3: Yes.
8: You know, jokey, dad.
3: Thank you for calling. We appreciate you.
8: Appreciate y'all, guys. Have a great day today.
3: You too. Bye-bye.
8: Bye-bye.
5: My mama texted me and said her favorite pickup line from a dude was, is your husband married?
3: Yes, I've heard that before.
5: I never heard that ever.
3: You got a boyfriend? Yes. How long you had that problem? Sir, get away from me.
5: That was a
3: song. Get up mornings, y'all. Thank y'all for calling. Get up
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5: Good morning, Circle City. Let's see how it's moving on the roads this morning.
11: Good morning and good news. They cleared a crash 465 westbound at 69, and they cleared a crash 465 eastbound at White River. 465 is slow eastbound from East to Arlington. On the west side, delays on 465 northbound from I-74 to I-65. North side, delays on 69 southbound from State Road 37 to 465. 65 slow southbound from 38th Street to 21st. On the south side, it's heavy 65 northbound from Southport to 465. Got a crash northbound 65 at Raymond in the left lane. It's heavy from Keystone. I'm Maria Arnold with traffic. Forget It Mornings with Erica Campbell on Praise AM 1310 95.
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1: 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AB, AB, AB, AB, AB, AB, AB, AB, AB, AB, AB, AB, AB, AB, AB, AB, AB, AB, AB, AB, AB, AB, AB, AB, AB, AB, AB

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1: This is my testimony, everybody. 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
5: Amen. Now, again, Pastor, why you go down to Richmond? Why you go off today in Bible class? Because I thought I knew how to do it because I read it. But I didn't learn, I didn't understand how to do it till I did it. We've got to be not simply hearers or readers of the word. He said, but he that doeth this, we've got to do it. Amen. And it's not always easy to do. Amen. Nobody in the book I read, nobody said nothing about no heels. Amen. They didn't tell me how to drive a stick up a hill. All they did was tell me about, you know, putting the clutch in. And you know, they told me all of that. Amen. And so, again, as doers of the word, there are going to be some hills that you didn't hear about. There are going to be some situations that you were not aware that you were going to have to handle that make a challenge in, and what did it do? It caused you to pray, fast, seek the Lord. Sometimes it caused you to cry because you just didn't expect to have to deal with it like this. But he says we've got to be doers. And you see all that is in, when I went in there to look up this definition, Jesus picked a word that had a whole lot of, it covered a whole lot of territory. What comes to us as a five-letter word covered all that territory I just read of what he's saying when he says we got to do it. Amen. But again, that's putting it into action. Then I looked up the word hear. Amen. To hear comes from the Greek word akouo. And it means to hear in various senses. It means to give audience. And that speaks of listening. Sometimes folk can be talking and you ain't really giving them an audience. Sometimes you ain't even looking at them while they're talking. Amen. But hear, give an audience. It means to come to the ears. Again, it means to be noised, to be reported, and to understand. Amen. That's the first thing we have to do, is we have to be hearers. For a moment, let's go to St. John chapter number 14 and verse 26. St. John 14:26 says, but the Comforter, which is the Holy Ghost, whom the Father will send in what?
6: My name.
5: Whose name? Whose name is it? Jesus? How do we simply know that the name of whoever's talking is Jesus? Red letters. That's right. If it's in red letters, whoever is using a personal pronoun, it's Jesus. Says the Holy Ghost, whom the Father will send in my name. So the name of the Holy Ghost is Jesus. He says, he shall teach you all things and bring all things, what? To your remembrance whatsoever I have said unto you. Again, if we will take the time to take it in. Amen. Again, take it in, take it in, take it in. Yeah. Not taking it in. Oh, you know, that's boring or what have you. Take it in. Amen. I like greens. I like collards. You need turnips and that kind of thing. Amen. But I ain't always like greens. Amen. Especially, you know, y'all know them about them home, them turnips that got pulled in the yard. them turnips, you know, I think my mother was there and somebody else, and they were just eating them turnip greens and just smacking their lips. And they were talking about the bitter the better. See, somebody know what I'm talking about. Turnips are some bitter greens. When you get them fresh, they bitter. Amen. But a part of what makes them bitter are certain nutrients that are in them. Amen. It took me a while to gain a taste for greens like that. You say, how could you survive? You know, that's part of how I learned how to eat greens. Amen. Because I was picky. Amen. But one night I was starving. I was hungry. Amen. And mama had cooked some greens. They were still, you know, they were still sitting out. But that was the only thing there for me to eat. And I was hungry. And I started eating them. And I said, these don't taste so bad. Amen. What I'm saying to you is that we have to take things in, even if we don't necessarily like it. Amen. There's sometimes, as we say, the word will step on your toes. The word will make you mad at the pastor. Amen. And the pastor ain't doing nothing but trying to be a vehicle through who God can speak. Amen. But the word will get into your business. Amen. Don't throw it away. Amen. Again, we got to take it in. He says, he will, we like to jump down to the last part. He'll bring it to my remembrance. So, you know, whatever happens, God gonna bring up the scripture I need. Boom. Amen. But he said, but before that, you know, he said, I'll teach you. He said, you first of all got to put it in there. No, I don't need to study nothing. God just gonna bring it to me. No, he's gonna bring to you those things that he has taught you. Amen. And again, he says he shall teach you what? All things. He'll teach you everything you not need. Amen. Amen. But you got to be a hearer. Amen. And then you can put it into action. Amen. Let's go back to Matthew 7:24. No. Let's go back to my definitions. Amen. So to hear means to give audience to and to take it in and to understand. Again, as I saw the Greek, the word for hear is akouo, I said, wow, that's probably where we get our word acoustic. Amen. Acoustics. And so I went and looked up acoustics. Acoustics, it means of or related to the sense or organ of hearing, to sound or to the science of sounds. Again, acoustics. This room has certain acoustics. Amen. There are certain good things in this room. There are certain problematic things in this room. Amen. The choir stand. You got stone behind the choir. Stone will cause sound to bounce and carry on. Amen. But it sure look good though, don't it? So again, but it's not necessarily good for acoustics. Amen. Many times in rooms you see seemingly just big squares of stuff. Sometimes you have to have sound dampening so that you don't get echoes and things. Again, acoustics deal with making the sound right. Again, as it says, deadening or absorbing sound.
7: operated by or utilizing sound waves. And acoustic is also a musical instrument whose sound is not electronically modified. Acoustic guitar is one that, you know, it's not hooked to an amp. It's an acoustic guitar. Amen. I was thinking about that as I was preparing today. And that piano is not an acoustic piano. Amen. And I got two of the musicians in here.

0: And so, you know, it's either playing through the speaker on the piano or it's wired into the sound. But it's not acoustic. Amen. But an acoustic is a whole different animal. Amen. Because, again, it is not electronically modified or enhanced. And so we're talking about hearing. Let's go on. Hear. Out of the dictionary, hear means to perceive or to become aware of by the ear, to gain knowledge of by hearing, to detect, sense, to listen, to with attention, heed, attend. And again, hear. I want to come back to that. I want to go back to Matthew chapter number 7. Again, he says in verse 24, therefore, whosoever heareth these things, hears these sayings of mine and doeth them, I will liken him unto a wise man which built his house upon a rock. I was listening to someone teaching some time ago, and they were just teaching about the conditions in the time, in biblical times. And they said a few things that you wouldn't really think of, you know, again, when night fell, even in the city, they didn't have street lights in this. But they said that, again, Jesus was the son of a carpenter. Now, in our mind, we think that he made tables and chairs. But they didn't have a lot of furniture like that in houses back in Jesus' time. Didn't have a lot of furniture like that. They slept on mats. For all intents and purposes, they pretty much ate off the ground, or they may have put something down under it. And so, as a carpenter, Joseph probably not only did artisan work, but he was probably also a builder of houses, because that's what carpenters did. That's what they did. They needed to deal with the timber and the lumber. And
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0: Bishop Noel Jones and Not About Us on a Praise Break Monday. 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It's the Universe Soul Circus with Praise Night with our special guest ringmaster, our very own Lamar Campbell. 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

0: More Than I Can Bear, Kirk Franklin, On the Way, Marvin Sapp, Javon Dewan, and the Trap Stars, and Fred Hammond on Praise Indy.
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0: wish I had a witness tonight. Can I ask y'all one question? The question is simply this. What did he see?
1: He saw the best.
0: I can't get no help up in here. Because there are some folk in here that people have wrote you off. Said you would never amount to anything. Said that you would never end up being anywhere. But Myron, tell him one more time. What did he see?
1: He saw the best.
0: When mama said you would never be nothing. When aunties and uncles said that you would never amount to anything. When daddy didn't come home anymore. He didn't look at you and say that you weren't going to make it. God looked at you.

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1: Ladies and gentlemen.

0: Fred Hammond, and we're blessed. That does it for me. It's been a blessing to be with you. Stay tuned. The Community Connection coming up with the Hall of Fame broadcaster, Tina Cosby. God willing, I'll see you back here for our Tuesday edition of the Praise Break tomorrow. Have a blessed one. Bye-bye.
1: Did you know that September is Sickle Cell Awareness Month? 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If you have questions or concerns, talk with your health care provider. The more we understand, the better we can support ourselves and the people we love. This is a Black Health 365 moment. We're here for you whenever...
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4: This is the Daily Play with Joy Taylor. Ole Miss knocked off LSU, bumping the Rebels up to fourth in the rankings and dropping the Tigers down to 10th. Obviously, the story heading into the game was the enormous amounts of venom towards Kiffin from the Ole Miss fans, who feel that he did them dirty based on how he left the university for LSU last year. On the field, though, the story was Rebels quarterback Trinidad Chambliss, who made a points of looking at the LSU sideline after each of his three touchdowns on Saturday. Chambliss threw for 363 yards, including leading Ole Miss on a go-ahead drive with 6:14 to play, saying after the game, quote, "This one meant a lot more than the other games. The coaches that were here now at LSU and some players as well, we've just been looking forward to it. I wanted this one really bad. Incredible game, and I love a revenge arc." 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
1: And good afternoon and welcome to Community Connection. I'm Tina Cosby. Today is Monday, September 21st. Happy birthday, Winifred. Happy birthday. 317-480-1310. 317-480-1310 is the number to the show. And on the show today, in addition to today being Winifred's birthday, today is also the United Nations International Day of Peace with the theme, Invest in Peace for Everyone, Everywhere, Every Day. So how does that worldview translate into helping develop positives for young people here in Indianapolis? Well, one local woman will join us to explain how she sees it. That's coming up in our second hour. Right now, over the weekend, an alarming and dangerous thing happened, Eric. Alarming and dangerous. You may have heard that Donald Trump banned CNN, MS Now, and Politico from the White House because of what...
2: I heard about that, yeah.
1: Well, he said it was because they were purposely sharing and filing negative stories, fake news, which I hate that term. Because all it is that you don't like facts. But anyway.
2: Yeah, he says it all the time.
1: Yeah, he says it all the time. And it just drives me up a wall. I don't like for people to say that because I know what it means. And fiction and lies. That's interesting. Fiction and lies. Okay. About his administration. So basically, he says they're purposely filing negative stories and fiction and lies about his administration. So now, as of this morning, there is a battle in the courts. Here's a brief summary from CNN to set it all up. Let's take a quick listen.
3: CNN, MS Now, and Politico are suing the Trump administration after the president banned them, their reporters, from the White House. Let's get right to CNN crime and justice correspondent Caitlin Polans, who is with us now on the latest on this lawsuit just filed. Caitlin, what's inside?
4: John, it will be a major test of the press freedom and the First Amendment in this country, though this is a case that is coming from all three news organizations that had their White House credentials revoked very abruptly over the weekend. CNN, MS Now, and Politico are all filing this case in the D.C. federal court system. The statement from the news organizations that came out this morning, and jointly they are saying together that they are notifying the government of filing the lawsuit, quote, to protect our First Amendment rights and defend the principle that the government does not decide what the press reports and publishes. Without notice or process, the White House revoked our journalists' credentials because it objected to our reporting. Left unchallenged, this threatens press freedom and the public's right to independent journalism, free from government interference. There's been a lot of blowback already since Donald Trump said he was banning these three outlets, CNN, MS Now, and Politico, from the White House because he says he didn't like, quote unquote, negative stories that they were publishing. But this is the sort of case, John, it is very likely to move fast in the court system. The news outlets are asking for an emergency intervention from a judge here to restore access to the White House. And on top of that, this is the type of case that is already been worked out many times over, and the courts have underlined that news outlets that have access to the White House as part of the White House press pool, they deserve due process before anything would be revoked there, that there has to be a process given to news organizations if they are going to lose their access. That does not appear to have happened here. And also on top of that, John, there are First Amendment protections that say that the White House, the federal government, can't just decide because they don't like what someone is printing or publishing, that is a reason to revoke a press credential. So we are going to see this play out in the courts. But on the books, the law has been very clear since the 1970s that this is something that the White House can't just do arbitrarily, and especially if it's something that the president wants because he just doesn't like the press coverage he's receiving.
1: Yeah. Okay, there we go. So anyway, this is not only chilling. This is chilling in a lot of ways, which is why I have our next guest. It is important. And I know we say that a lot in today's world, especially when it comes to covering that one, that this one is very important. But you have to understand the progression. And that's why I'm really pleased to have with us two folks to help sort out some of the implications and what they are. One, he's been with us before, and we're happy to have him back again. Taiwan Garrett, he is an attorney, also a parliamentarian for the Indianapolis Association of Black Journalists and past vice president of the Indianapolis chapter of the NAACP. Also back with us, and she's been with us before as well, Oshia Boyd. She is an award-winning journalist and current editor-in-chief of the Mirror Indy online newsroom. Taiwan and Oshia, welcome back. We are happy to have both of you. Hold on just a second. Getting an awful lot of feedback. Do we know what that is?
2: Trying to see where that's coming from.
1: Yeah. Okay. Ah, that's better. Yeah, I think. Taiwan, Oshia, are you both there?
5: Well, yeah, I'm here.
1: Are you all hearing feedback as well?
6: Yes.
5: I am not.
1: You are not. Okay. Okay. Are either of you on speaker?
5: I have my AirPods in.
1: AirPods, okay.
6: I'm just talking directly to the screen.
1: Okay. Okay, well, we'll see. But anyway, again, thank you both. Hopefully we can get it resolved. Eric is back there turning buttons and punching things. Maybe it's on. Earbuds do that, Eric?
2: They shouldn't. No, they shouldn't do that at all. No, there is something along the line, so I'm trying to figure that out.
1: Yeah, okay. In the meantime, you both no doubt are aware of what happened over the weekend and the lawsuits that are, you know, the challenges to what happened with Trump. And I guess the first and foremost, I want to ask each of you, what are your initial impressions right off the top? And then we can get into more of it. I'll start with you, Oshia.
5: Thank you. Well, thank you for having me on, Tima. Glad to be back. My initial thoughts are just wow.

0: that you're trying to chill that corner of the press. And the press has always been known as the fourth branch of government, you know, because that's the branch that, you know, that tends to hold accountability and want to be as much just reflect a lot of transparency as well. And so to hear that those credentials were denied gives you questions of the reason why they were being denied, you know, and I'm assuming that they're probably within the administration is going to have within their brief on their motion and what was the overall reasoning behind that.
1: So, Attorney Garrett, illegal, unconstitutional, both or neither, and how likely are things like this to hold up in a court of law?
0: More than likely, they're going to get those credentials back because we do have freedom of press. You know, they're going to make the argument that, we have the right to inform the press, but it can be on our terms. It's kind of like it's more of a privilege rather than a right to have access to the White House.
1: Privilege. So say that again now.
0: It's more of a privilege. The press has a privilege to be at the White House. It's not a right. So meaning that if you conduct a press conference, there's nothing necessarily by law that says that you have to invite the press in.
1: But is there a law that says the press can be denied access?
0: Now, not without due process, and that's the key thing. Mm-hmm. If you're denying them access, what is your process for denying them access? You just can't come up and say, I don't like your coverage.
1: Mm-hmm. I was going to say,
0: have a reason such as a national security interest, meaning that there's information that could pose a threat, an imminent threat to the country, you know, you can make that argument. You know, but again, a court can always decide, well, it's not as imminent as what you're given.
1: Yeah. So process versus precedent. You were saying, O'Shea, that President Obama tried this in 08, would you say 08 or 09 with Fox News? Yeah, what?
2: Yeah, 09.
1: Did he too circumvent process?
2: They walked it back. The administration walked it back. It didn't last long. Mm-hmm. Because I believe they realized it wasn't going to work, that they were not going to be able to do this. Not only have they denied access to these media outlets now, but the media outlets, as you said, are suing. And now that the media outlets, you know, work together, so there's five of them, Fox, MSNBC, NBC, ABC, and CNN, I believe, they all work together to cover the White House. Mm-hmm. And now they've all decided they will not cover the White House as part of this, I guess you can call it a protest. So they're going to band together to not cover the White House. So that means we won't be getting news. The White House pool, we won't be getting news from the White House, which is very scary because, as we've already established, freedom of the press is in the Constitution. We are the fourth estate. Our main role is to be a watchdog for government, to hold government accountable. And also, that is what supports democracy. I think there right now we have this whole, like you said, fake news. We have all these things that people are saying and are anti-media, and I don't think people understand just how important media is to democracy. That is the key. That is what is important, is that media is integral to democracy, and we have to be able to do our jobs and report what's going on. We have to be able to let the people who reside in this country know what their government is doing so they can make informed decisions. Now, whether people like what we report or don't like what we report, that is not the issue. The issue is that we have a duty to do these things for democracy's sake.
1: Yeah, I did not know. You told me something I wasn't aware of. I need to look a little closer. But what you're saying is some of the media outlets, O'Shea, are banding together to boycott coverage of the White House. Because this was a suggestion that freedom fighter Mark Elias, an attorney with the Elias Group, he suggested that mainstream media band together and boycott any and all coverage of Trump in the White House.
2: For lack of a better suspend. So New York Times reported this morning that they suspended. The major network suspended their pool coverage because they all work together to help cover the calls and

0: share mm-hmm. and share the news. And so they had suspended their reporting, their full coverage of the White House for now.
1: Okay. Attorney Garrett, are you there?
2: Yes, I'm here.
1: Okay. I just got a note from my tech. You're talking on the computer?
2: Yes.
1: Okay. He was asking if possibly you could turn down your volume, which might help on your computer.
2: Does that work?
1: Does that work, Garrett?
3: Seems a little better. Go ahead. Go ahead, sir.
1: Yeah, keep talking. Yeah.
2: Sorry about that. No.
1: Okay. Go ahead. I'm sorry. You wanted to elaborate on O'Shea's point?
2: Yes, I actually can understand why the media would coordinate together, kind of like, well, hey, if you're going to do it to one, who's to say you can't do it to any of the others at any given moment? You know, the key thing about it is even when they say if you're calling something fake news, well, what is your truth? What is the truthful news then? What is your version of the truth? And we never hear that. You know, mm-hmm. anybody, you can call anything you want fake, but if you're not offering any alternative to it, then what are we discussing? You know, and it's really very troubling because a lot of the times you should as a elected official, you should want the media to cover an issue or important issue and ask you those pointed questions. Because it helps you frame your argument. It helps you get a different perspective or a different viewpoint. Mm-hmm. You know, you can't. The world is not operated in a vacuum. You know, it's not a one size. There's not a one size fit all solution to the world's problem or the U.S. problem.
1: Yeah.
2: And so when the media is asking you those questions, they're asking you questions to see, hey, number one, have you gotten accurate information? Number two, have you considered all facts? Or all scenarios.
1: Mm-hmm.
2: Number three, are you being honest with us? You know, if you don't know, you don't know. And number four, are you willing to be held accountable for your decisions that you made? You know, and the key is the best decisions are those decisions that are made open and as open as possible, not decisions that are made behind closed doors.
1: Which is not a hallmark of this current administration at all. I think it bears pointing out that these media outlets that he is so-called banning are more mainstream. They are not the right-leaning, friendlier, Trump-friendly media outlets that he does allow in. Correct. So as the old saying goes, consider the source in terms of, you know, he's not saying all. He's just saying the ones that he feels are giving him unfriendly coverage. Is that too far? Yeah. Okay, go ahead.
0: He is saying that, but I think we also need to note that Fox is a part of the pool that will now be suspended.
1: Oh,
0: coverage.
1: Fox has joined so in. Fox okay. Is, well, Fox yeah, because if it's them,
0: The five news outlets that are suspending coverage, Fox News is a part of the pool. What is different is I think oftentimes what gets confused is reporting versus commentary. And those things tend to be kind of, the lines tend to be blurred nowadays because we have 24/7 news where you just have people talking about news all day long and they're often including their opinions in that. And so we often think that it's all the same and it's not all the same. But I want to go back to a point that your other guest was making earlier. I want to add to that. We are also talking about, the importance of people, the people, we the people, we are the people. We have a right to know what our government is doing. And we're often asking questions as media, not because we want to know necessarily, but because we have a duty to inform the public of what's going on. So a lot of the questions that are often being asked are because people want to know these things or should want to know these things or have the right to know. We have the right to know how our government spends our tax dollars. We have the right to know, you know, we have the right to know what our government is doing on our behalf. There are things that, of course, we can't know everything. We can't always know when it happens in real time. But there are things that we won't be able to know until, you know, they're classified for good reason. But we have a right to know what our government is doing. And we may not necessarily need to be in the White House per se, but we still need to know what the White House is doing.
1: Mm-hmm. Absolutely. Attorney Garrett.
2: I totally agree. I mean, I think somewhere along the line, I think they forget that the White House is the public's house.
1: Yeah.
2: And the public has a right to know what's going on in his house.
1: You know, this to and me. Okay, go ahead. Public does have a right
2: and
1: to
2: that's,
1: know.
2: And that's why within the Constitution, you have the freedom of the press, because that's one of the best ways to hold your government accountable or to answer questions is that your next step is at the ballot box.
1: Yeah, that's always the next step. Let me ask you both this question, and you know, how responsible do you think the press is for where we are right now in terms of how they have covered Donald Trump, his administration, his tantrums, his distractions, how they have covered him the past 10 years or so? And when I say how they have covered him, it's always been as if he is the, you know, a seasoned politician, you know, a dyed in the wool statesman and things that they've never stepped outside of the box that is the template for covering presidents who have, you know, I don't know, more of a background in leading and things of that nature at that level. And to keep you applying that standard, that reporting standard year in and year, and not pointing out and I guess challenging the blatant, I don't even know what the word is, the blatant just blatant off the tracks, what have you. They've played it straight down the line. And I mean, I understand that that's journalism, but I also understand that at a certain time, just like, okay, this morning, for example, I was listening to, as I turned through, I mean, I listened to about three different stations and read while I'm getting ready. And I had to look up and see what station it was. There was a contributor on. And granted, it's like you said, one of you said, it sometimes it's opinion journalism as opposed to, you know, just straightforward journalism. But I believe it was Jonathan Lemire, and they were talking about something that Trump had done. And he said, let's be honest here. Let's be realistic. This is insane. This is insane. It is absurd. And to report it any other way, I mean, he didn't say journalistic malpractice, but he basically said to report it any other way is just simply not doing your job that on that end as well. So I guess maybe my question is some of this the result of perhaps journalists staying in that journalistic sphere, that journalistic realm too long? And not calling out what they see, because that's also part of journalism, correct?
2: Yes, I think a portion of it has to go to how people are receiving the media.
1: Part, huh?
2: I believe a part of it goes to how people are receiving their media. You know, it used to be your media came one of two ways. You either got it from a newspaper or television.
1: Mm-hmm.
2: And then there was only so many channels. Now you can receive your content on a multitude of platforms. But what's happening is those platforms are not vetted. Kind of like what my co-guest has said, that, you know, you have a lot of blurring the line between people that are doing journalism and commentary.
1: Yeah.
2: And a lot of times, you know, a lot of times they don't expressly say, hey, this is a commentary or my opinion. Here's the facts and I'm commenting on it. Whereas a journalist is like, hey, I'm just reporting what the facts are, period.
1: Yeah.
2: This is what it is. And
1: but you know what?
2: Ask questions based off of those facts.
1: Okay. Okay. Go ahead.
0: I will add, yes, I do believe that national news had a huge role to play in this way back when it first started, the first term, or even before the first term, because first of all, people didn't take his candidacy seriously, and I think we should have, and no one expected him to win, and he did win, and then it became, how do we cover this when we didn't take it seriously? So I do think the ball was dropped. But I will say, as I critique national news outlets, because as a journalist, that is my job to look at other news outlets and think about what could be done differently or what we would do differently. But I also will say, it is very hard to keep up. That is part of the game, right? That's part of the trick.
1: Yeah, flood the zone.
0: Continuously flooding news coverage, flooding us, inundating us with this thing and this thing and this thing and this thing. It's always something new every day that's happening, and you're trying to keep up in real time, and that's hard to do. And it's also hard to do it when you're live, when you have like a Sunday news show, mm-hmm. and you're trying to fact check at the same time. Words are being said, and so you can't always fact check in real time. And then it's out there, right? It's out there. It's going to be repeated over and over and over. And again, we are in silos now, as just been said. Mm-hmm. We are now getting our news in so many different ways. We have confirmation bias. The algorithm on social media only feeds you what you already have
1: That's
0: shown
1: true.
0: That you're interested in. So therefore, you're getting the same thing over and over and over. So then you believe the same. You believe that because all you see, that you're not seeing anything else. And then so you believe when you see, when you get news that's to the contrary, you don't believe that. You do think it's fake news because everything you've been seeing for the last however long tells you this. So all of these things are working together to make it very difficult for people to know what is real, what is actually happening, what is fake news, what is the truth. And again, I keep going back to, I'm teaching a class at Butler, and so we're talking about journalism and democracy. So this is something that I'm really big on right now. It's just, and it's not hyperbolic. It's no longer hyperbolic. It is, because what we're talking about now is eventually fake news, right? We don't want to get to that. People may think that is, I'm being hyperbolic, but that is the fear, that we could get to where the government is controlling the news. And then there is no democracy if the government controls the news.
1: And that is the very point that is so difficult to drive home to people. Because you're right, and we talk about how these distractions come out like 1,000 miles an hour, you know, trying to take a sip of a water from a fire hose. I mean, it really is like that. It's very difficult. But at the core of this that probably isn't pointed out enough is that this is a march toward what you just said, is it not, toward authoritarianism? With authoritarianism?
2: That.
1: Huh?
2: That is one of the core steps towards authoritarianism.
1: Right.
2: Is to make you question, well, number one, just freeze out the media or any press whatsoever.
1: So that would be no free speech, right?
2: I wouldn't say it wouldn't be no free speech. It's just I'll have you so distrustful of the mm-hmm. of the press, where you're only going to rely upon what I give you and what platform I'm providing.
1: So okay, maybe free speech was. What about the system of checks and balances that we rely on, whether we realize it or not? Authoritarianism, there, you know, it's one source, right? One.
2: Right. And I think that's what with this current president, he's trying to disrupt the norms that we've taken, you know, as kind of common standards, you know, or that it's been such kind of what I was saying before. And hey, is it a privilege or is it a right? Yes, we have a right to free press.
1: Mm-hmm.
2: Right. So it means like, hey, I'm not saying that the press cannot report whatever they want to report. But I have the privilege of who I allow into the White House, or who do I allow access into the White House. Now, you can get those information from other sources. You can ask other individuals that may be associated with my administration, but I don't have to allow, it's almost like I don't have to allow you in my house. And so he's slowly trying to break the norms or stretch the envelope to what are the norms? Are there new norms? Do we need to operate in a new norm? Are the old norms so outdated that they're not useful anymore? Or mm-hmm. I'm just going to recreate them into what I want them to be?
1: Yeah.
2: I mean,
0: I think the norms have been broken.
1: Yeah, I think so too. I really do. I think somebody's taken a hammer and smashed the devil out of them. Oshia, I want you to elaborate on that point. We got to get a quick break in here, but we'll be back in about 2 minutes or so, and I want you to elaborate on that. We'll be right back.

0: 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Get out and vote on November 3rd.
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3: And we are back with Community Connection. We are talking to attorney Taiwan Garrett, parliamentarian for the Indianapolis Association of Black Journalists and past vice president of the NAACP, and Oshia Boyd, award-winning journalist and current editor-in-chief for the Mirror Indy Online Newsroom, talking about the banning from the White House of the news organizations, Politico, CNN, and let's see, Political, CNN, and there's another one. But it's the organizations that have been banned, you know, it speaks to a larger problem, a larger issue. And that is, where are we going with this if we allow this and we continue to just say, oh, that's him, or That's what he's doing. To me, it feels like another step in the road to authoritarianism. And, you know, Oshia and I were both saying right before the break that some of the institutionalism, some of it's been broken. Some of the system has already been broken. Oshia, you want to elaborate on that?
4: Yeah, I think this is one instance of it being broken. Mm-hmm. We've seen where the president steps into I was just watching a bunch of things on Colin Kaepernick.

0: Kaepernick yesterday because of his book that's coming out. So we saw the president stepped into that and gave his opinion on whether protests should happen or not, and don't hire him. You know, we've seen the president step into, we've seen, flag burning has always been a thing. Protest has always been a thing in this country. We've been allowed to do that. Dissent has been a part of democracy, has been a part of the process. But now dissent is you don't love America versus you trying to make America better. That part of the norm that has been broken is the way it's framed is that usually people dissent because they want things to improve. And now we are saying, we even saw with bringing down the civil rights, the monuments that were to civil rights, well, not to civil rights leaders, I'm sorry, but to like, Civil War.
1: Civil War, okay. Yeah, the other one I couldn't think of was MS Now. MS Now, CNN, civil. And Politico, yes.
0: The civil war heroes, so to speak, for the South. We saw those come down, and then we saw a backlash that bringing them back up. You know, so these are all things that we're seeing in this country that if you dissent, if you don't like something that used to be considered like everyone had understanding that these things were not good. Now it is going, oh, if you say these things, you're not good, and we need to stop you, and we need to stop anyone like you from actually saying these things. Mm-hmm. That is what the norm has been broken. That is where we're seeing a difference. It used to be we all had an understanding of what this country stood for, whether it was there 100% or not. We had an understanding. We had an understanding that racism was not a good thing. We had an understanding if we called out racism, then the person would try to change it. Now we're projecting and saying, no, I'm not racist. You're racist for now calling me racist. You know, these are all the norms that are happening in this country in real time. That are changing how we view things in this country now.
1: Yeah. Attorney Garrett, are the courts going to be our line of defense? I mean, I know in some areas that they've proven as such. In other areas with the Supreme Court, absolutely. I mean, what are your thoughts in terms of how we as Americans can hold on to what we once had? Will the courts be there for us?
2: In this scenario, I'm thinking so, because, like I said, there was no due process that was had for denying the coverage. You know, I'll be interested to see what their arguments are going to be, the White House's counsel for denying of the access, you know, just because that becomes a public record. Is this just a vanity play by the president? You know, it's like, oh, well, if you don't report nicely on me, I'll just be nice. So it's like, but here's the thing, you don't the business of politics isn't nice. You know, you have to make hard decisions. You know, it's like this is not your how you operate your company, where you can surround yourself with people that just give you what things that you want to hear. You know, you expect your leaders to take the good and the bad, good comments, bad comments, just comes with the territory. So I call it like playing a sport. You can't play a sport and expect somebody not to like you.
1: Go ahead, Oshu.
0: I think this is a tactic. It is not. I don't think the administration probably knows where it's going to come out on the side of in the courts. But it's a tactic.
1: Yes. A very often used tactic of distraction, and deflection.
0: And wearing you down.
1: And wearing you down.
0: And like you said earlier, chilling coverage, chilling news, right?
1: Chilling.
0: You know, chilling what we do. We've seen organizations change in how they cover this administration based on the administration's tactics of accusing them and taking them to court. You know, so we've seen this. And it's just another tactic to me to keep that going on.
1: Yeah. And think of all of speaking of distractions. Okay, we have a war in Iran with no apparent, we have a war with no apparent end in sight. An economy that is just really tanking more and more by the day. And gas prices that are at record levels. Okay. But these are the kind of distractions and deflections that have been coming out of that administration, the reflecting pool, the Kennedy Center, the the White House lawn, the Rose Garden, the East Wing of the White House, USA Network, the FEMA, you know, Federal Emergency Management, the Free Press, the Voice of America, a New York Knicks game, World Cup soccer, you know, America's 250th anniversary, which, you know, you could argue that has been botched. All of these things, when something like you got the Epstein files, you've got the war, and you've got a tanking economy, and yet, rather than focus on all of that, this is what the administration is kicking out, and this is what the press is following around doing. So it makes sense what you were saying, what you both are saying. It's hard to figure out where and what, you know, where do you plant your flag? How do you get back to the important, what's most important?
2: I will say this. Here's where we as Americans have an opportunity too. The funny thing about it, the White House has a hotline where you can call in. Flood that switchboard there. Telling them, hey, this is unacceptable in our type of in our democracy. You know, sometimes you have to understand there's two types of courts. Of course, the courts are going to render their decision, but then there's also a court of public opinion. And I think in this scenario, I think the president is trying to win an argument in public opinion based off the media being the boogeyman, and that's generally how a lot of autocrats start. They paint the media as the boogeyman because a lot of times they don't quite understand. If you don't understand the difference between opinion and reporting facts, then the best thing to do is I want to make you view that other person as if you don't agree with me in lockstep, then you're against me. Mm-hmm. And so it's us versus them. And so if you win in the court of public opinion, I can frame the narrative even before it gets to court.
1: Go ahead, Ashik.
2: So what we're seeing is the same thing he does with the courts, you know, like, oh, they're bad judges and they're good. No, there's no such thing. There's good law and bad law. And then a judge makes a determination based off the facts presented in front of him. You know, they can't make up their own facts. You know, if it's there, it's there. If it's not, it's not.
1: Yeah.
2: And so the key is to constantly attack certain societal norms, certain institutions, where you're questioning the actual institution, whether it's this institution for me or against me.
1: Yeah.
2: And if you're not in lockstep with me, then you're against me and you're bad.
1: Yeah, yeah. Go ahead, Ashia.
0: Well, I will say part of it is civic education, right? Part of it is media literacy, right? It works together. I think here at the local level, part of my job as editor-in-chief of Mirror Indy is to hold local government accountable, local power accountable. And then once you start establishing that trust, so people can trust media, then it kind of grows. And grows out of there, you understand, and that's a long game, right? And we things are happening right now, but trust has been eroded.
1: Eroding trust in our institutions, yeah.
0: Yes, trust has been eroded for a number of years. So our job is to build it back up, and it starts locally, and it grows.
1: Mm-hmm.
0: But also, we need to also make sure that people understand what their civic duty is. And I know people are busy. You know, you have work, you have families, you have extracurricular activities, your kids are in, so you're not always able to pay attention. And so you do get caught up in the distraction oftentimes because that is what gets attention. But we have a duty to actually pay attention and to learn what's going on in government, to see what our government is doing. Because like I said, I can't stress this enough. We play a role in democracy. We can't be apathetic and say, well, that's just what it is. They're going to do what they want to do. Yes, they will, because no one's paying attention. No one's holding them accountable. And we don't have to agree. Just because you don't agree with what's happening does not necessarily mean that you are anti the president or anti-America.
1: Mm-hmm.
0: I don't know anyone that agrees with 100%.
1: Mm-mm.
0: I don't even think I want someone to agree with 100%. I think I like some back and forth.
1: Mm-hmm.
0: That is kind of what we're supposed to be doing here, is that you don't have to like everything, and you can say you don't like some things, and you know what's wrong. Wrong is wrong, and right is right.
3: Mm-hmm.
0: I think that's another norm that has been broken, is that people agree 100% with everything that this president is doing, and those who say, I don't agree with this, are you're anti, or you're not for him, or you don't like him, that's beside the point. The point is, we're supposed to be doing things that are for the good of the country, and making sure that the country is able to exist for another 250 years. That's the role. I think that often gets lost right now. That's what's getting lost. And I just want to make sure that people understand we all have a role in what happens with this country.
1: So how do we, as journalists, do that and do it effectively and responsibly?
0: Well, we start with covering our local. I mean, I'm at Mary Indy. We cover local news. We start covering local news responsibly. I can't say mm-hmm. what they can do at the national level because I don't work in national news.
1: Mm-hmm.
0: But usually national news gets a lot of stories from the local news level. Think about Ahmaud Arbery. Think about things that break nationally.
1: Yeah.
0: They usually happen because they're paying attention to local news. That's where those things happen. That's where the trust starts. Mm-hmm. We are journalists that you see in your grocery stores, in your community events. We're right here. You can hold us accountable because we're right here in your community. That's where it starts.
1: Mm-hmm.
0: And I think a lot of, like I said, that has been lost, and it just trickles, it just goes up to the national level versus trickling down. It goes up to the lack of trust.
1: Yeah.
0: It has to start at home, and hopefully we can get people to trust us and understand our role, and understand what the role, media, there's a media literacy that has to be here too. We have a role, and you have to understand what our role is. As a reporter, I've been doing this for 30 years, and I've been in journalism for 30 years. I was not an editor my whole entire life. I was a reporter, and it was a different hat. I did the job differently because there were different expectations.
1: Yeah, different responsibilities, yeah.
0: Yes. As an editor, I started writing columns, and I got to voice my opinion. My opinion was not in my stories that I wrote my articles that I wrote as a reporter. My opinions were never there. Did I have opinions? I'm pretty sure I did. But I kept them out, and it was for me to give information to the reader to make their own opinions and give them information they need to make decisions. As an opinion editor, I wanted to sway you to my opinion, but that opinion was still based on fact. It was not just based on things I thought that just because mm-hmm. I just want to write things. It was based on fact.
1: Yeah.
0: So no matter what, we still have facts.
1: Indeed. Attorney Garrett, so how do we, you're very encouraging of the civic route, you know, get more involved, you know, contact your lawmakers, get out there and vote, which none of us are going to disagree with. So how do we get more people excited about that aspect of it all as well, in your estimation? I mean, you've been with the NAACP. I mean, you're well-rounded. How do we do it?
2: Well, we have to look at it like this. Right now, you have institutions that are under attack. The media is under attack. The judiciary is under attack. And sooner or later, the question is, they always say, when are you going to be under attack? And what you don't want to do is wait till you become the target of it
1: mm-hmm.
2: to start a threat. So the key thing is understand that there are certain societal norms that have to be maintained, period. And facing and understanding that certain facts or certain facts. You know, the Constitution is a beautiful document that's written. The Bill of Rights, the freedom of the press, these were put in place specifically for these types of situations. You know, you may not like what the person is saying, but you still have to respect that is a counterbalance, or it's almost like a check and balance on a check and balance.
1: Mm-hmm.
2: You know, so it's like a fail safe. And right now, I think, as my other co-host commentator said, is that right now we've gotten you never get a break up from if it's this, it's almost like you're in a constant deluge to the point where you just tune it all out. And I
1: mm-hmm.
2: think that's the purpose.
1: That is the tactic, as she was saying, absolutely.
2: Right.
1: Well established tactic.
2: Right. And so what we have to do is we have to not get tired of asking why. the who, what, when, where, and why, and how. You know, if you don't, then don't be surprised when, as they say, the who, what, when, and how is done to you, and then you ask, well, how did this happen? Well, when did it happen, or how did it happen?
1: You have to ask, what did I do?
2: Mm-hmm. Right. And so in hindsight, it's always 20/20. So the key thing is, again, as the commentator said, you have to look at this. It can easily trickle down to the local level, where you have your local policy. Well, we don't. We want to isolate the media out. You know, your school boards, and then what you'll start finding, then you're just operating in a vacuum where the loudest person in the room doesn't mean, just because you're the loudest in the room doesn't make you the most accurate. Mm-hmm. Sometimes the person that is the most accurate is the person that's being drowned out.
1: So before I have to let you go, I'm going to ask you both a similar question in terms of what I asked right off the top of the show, and that is, what do today's developments tell you about where we are in the process? Where we are in the process? I mean, are we? Well, that's an open-ended question. Attorney Garrett, where are we then? You know, when we've got this banning of these three outlets and then the banding together, so to speak, I hope they hold it. I hope it holds together, because you got shareholders and all kinds of other things that feed into it, but I hope they hold together. But what does this tell you from your experience where we are?
2: I think we're not quite to the point where we're barreling down to an autocratic society. It's refreshing that the media outlets are banding together, because as the commentator said before, hey, if this is acceptable at the White House, who's to say another politician in another district can say, well, you know what, I don't like Fox News or the Wall Street Journal reporting on me, so mm-hmm. you're blocked assets too. Mm-hmm. So when you're looking at it, the good portion of it is we're having a conversation. Mm-hmm. That's the good part. So that means that it's of importance in the news. It's importance in the cycle of news, and people are paying attention. Mm-hmm. And the more it's to the forefront of attention, the better it is.
1: Okay. Let's hope it stays. I mean, you're right. Better. O'Shea, your thoughts in terms of where we are.
0: Where we are, I think, is scary. I think it's pretty scary. And we're paying attention, but I wonder if it's just us in the media who pay attention, who are paying attention to this, versus the general population who's paying attention. Because so many of them, at this point, are anti-media anyway, or just like I said before, too busy to pay attention, so not even aware of what is going on. So then these things can happen without people knowing, then bam, you realize 10 years later, how many local newspapers have died? Mm. You know, how many places are local news deserts? So how much news is not being consumed because people just don't have a way to consume it? I think of, I hate to be dramatic about it, but I think about things like Parable of the Sower and Parable of Talents and Handmaid's Tale, these dystopian books about what the future looks like. And I think sometimes, we're getting pretty close to this because people do not know what's going on. And so that scares me, that one day we could look up and just wonder how we got here. You know, I think about Nazi Germany. It didn't just happen overnight.
1: No,
0: it happened,
1: it's a process.
0: You know, little by little by little, because people didn't see the signs. And how many times have we heard that history repeats itself? And, you know, and that things are happening and we're not paying attention. So these are the things I think about. And maybe I'm being dramatic, maybe I'm being hyperbolic, but I think about what's going to happen. If we're in this space now, how different it was from, I think about George Bush and how people were just like, he's the worst thing ever to happen to America. And how we're like, just to go back to George Bush days would be awesome. You know, I think about how just how we're far we've come from what we thought was not normal then.
1: Mm-hmm. Yeah. Well, you know what? Like you both said, we got to keep talking about it, and we understand the seriousness of it because we're in that industry, and hopefully we can, you know, without, like you say, being hyperbolic, alarmist, Chicken Little, the sky is falling or whatever, it has somehow it has to be communicated that we as a people, we as a community, you know, we as a body cannot continue to allow these things to take place, because sooner or later there won't be any things if we just continue to sit back. So I really appreciate you both coming in and sharing your insight, and we'll keep an eye on it. And hey, if you all see anything or hear of anything that I should know about or we should know about, you want to share on the show, by all means, let me know, because we thankfully, we still have a platform here in Indianapolis in this show. And so I'm very grateful to Urban One and Radio One for allowing us to speak, because a lot of national networks can't anymore for whatever reason. So, you know, for that, we're great. And, you know, that some communities don't even have what we're doing right now. They don't have that anymore. Not it's hard to explain, but we'll keep it going. We'll keep it going as best we can. So
0: thank you.
1: All righty. Thank you both. I appreciate you.
2: Thank you.
1: All right. Thanks. And we'll be back with more Community Connection right after this.

0: Fumble family, what's cracking, man? It's your guy, Rodney Rakai.
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0: Now, we talk about more than scores and stats, y'all. 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
3: And we are back. Eric, thank you very much.
4: You're welcome.
3: That was good. And I liked what O'Shea and Attorney Garrett had to say in terms of very good. Yeah, and in terms of us not being hyperbolic, but I think perhaps because we're in the industry, we feel it a little more, and we know. I mean, we can just see it. You know,
4: we can step by step,
3: and it's just hard to get folks to understand. You cannot let this pass.
4: I wonder if there would be a way to get social media influencers to even talk about it on some of their platforms, just to get it out to that age range so that they would know the importance of not becoming an authoritarian state.
3: Yeah. Yeah. And there's no other way to put it. This is one of our callers, Jeff, has been talking for years about fascism, authoritarianism, and things of that nature. And this is exactly what. Now, O'Shea made a good point about it being a tactic.
4: Yes.
3: It's not unusual.
4: No, not at all.
3: It's pretty much normal, but I feel like it's a distraction as well. And so we'll see.
4: It's a slow process. That's the thing. Doing it slowly is how you get there. We don't want to get there to that place.
3: We don't want to get there at all. So we're going to switch up a little bit here. Earlier in the show, last hour, we spoke about today being the United Nations International Day of Peace, with the theme "Invest in Peace for Everyone, Everywhere, Every Day," and that's a wonderful thing. It's a wonderful time to focus the lens and point toward that area. We also ask how the global observance connects to work being done each day with young people here in Indianapolis, boots on the ground, so to speak. So, joining us now to tell us more is Markeisha Rayford. She is an Indianapolis youth mentor and founder of Queen Slay and Kings Conquer. Welcome. How are you today?
5: Thank you so much for having me. Yeah. I am great. How are you?
3: I am just fantastic. Oh, bless your heart. It's a Monday. So tell us about yourself and what it is that you do.
5: Okay. So my name is Markeisha Rayford. I am a holistic educator. I am also ordained in ministry, and I do a lot of community and humanitarian work directly out in our community for our youth. I like to target not only our youth, but the families as well, because sometimes our youth come from broken homes and they may need necessities or tools that help them progress positively. So I like to be that support group for them. I partner with schools, churches, and organizations in the community so that we can provide necessary, effective resources for
3: What compelled you to get into this area? What compels you to do the work?
5: I've always been a people lover. I've always been a helper. So I think I'm directly in my calling. It took me years to actually get to this place. But my family, my mom, it was put in my life as a very young age. So now I feel like it's my duty to give back. That's my way of giving back, by being that support and humanitarian for those in need.
3: So what is it that concerns you, and where do you think you can be, or where do you think you are most effective when it comes to our young people and navigating this difficult landscape that they have to engage in each and every day?
5: I believe that if we provide the necessary tools early, it's almost like in our society, we wait till the problem is out of control. When we stop allowing our youth to make those, you know, detrimental mistakes and providing the necessary tools beforehand, we then give them that blueprint. So they don't have to wait till they get in crisis. They don't have to wait till they get locked up or put in a situation where they have to, you know, use violence as a resource. When we provide necessary tools for them, and this is daily tools, it can be as simple as you talking to them.
3: No, just take your mic there a little bit. There you go.
5: It can be something as simple as you listening and talking to them. Me personally, I like to give our youth a safe place to actually describe what they're going through. A lot of our youth do not have that. They don't have mentors to actually step up and listen to what's going on and then provide the resources that they need. What I'm noticing is when we do this early, we don't have to wait till they've already been put in the system and then they have to regain the ability to be a citizen in our society. For me, it works in our schools. It works even at community events. When they see the example, they will replicate it. The same way they replicate violence, the same way they demonstrate what they see on TV, the same way they do those things. If we become the example for them, they will mimic it. So that's why I do it. I show them that so that they can know that it's possible, despite all of the things that I've had to overcome.
3: When you say get them young, what is young and what age range do you generally work with?
5: I generally work with ages 4 to 17.
3: Oh, my.
5: Yes. I have a granddaughter. I have a 17-year-old. I have a 21-year-old. So this directly affects the youth in my household. So if I'm not that example, then, you know, I don't want my children or the people that they influence to be influenced negatively. So I just became that safe place for them. I didn't have that growing up, but I wanted to be that for them. Just imagine if people, especially our kids, have a safe place to actually identify what's really going on with them. They're influenced by everything.
3: I was going to say, what do you think the biggest challenges are for? I mean,
5: influences,
3: social media
5: influences, the society we live in. Let's just be honest. Nowadays, the society we live in has made it so our youth is conditioned for all the wrong reasons. So when we create and collaborate with like-minded organizations to create that foundation for them, that gives them security. That makes them believe in themselves. I also notice when we give them work, legitimate work, give them something to do that does not involve criminal activity. If they are idle and they don't have any place that's positive to go, they're going to act out. They're going to go do something illegal or wrong. So we want to create that moral foundation before they have to do that. Now, I still provide for those who are trying to re-enter society as well. I do not discriminate against anyone that needs help, whether it's my ministry work, whether it's me providing necessary tools like the Way to Happiness precepts. All of these things I incorporate into my organization because the need for the people is what's important. I may meet a student who only needs resources. So if I don't have the resources, I partner with global and community organizations to provide what they need. Now, I may have a student who is specifically suffering from a condition, a mental condition or something, and they may not have been diagnosed or they may not be properly taking their medication. These are all factors that go into behavioral patterns. So when we identify these things, we're able to catch the problem. And then another thing that I've embraced within my work is embracing people individually. Sometimes when they sit in a room, they may not need what majority needs. So you may have to have that one-on-one time to actually sit and see what's going on. Talk to them. Talk to them. Don't be afraid of them.
3: So how do you do this on the regular? Do you have workshops? Do you have clinics? Do you have
5: I'm trying
3: camps?
5: To get into clinics. That is my next step. I'm not yet. But my approach is I do workshops. I actually go to schools. I was teaching in the Renaissance program in Warren Township District, Rise and Soar. So I had the opportunity to have classrooms full of students who needed assistance. They needed conflict resolution tools. They needed daily tools for morality and character building. Another thing that I utilize, I talk about the Way to Happiness because the Way to Happiness has basic
6: moral precepts that are non-religious. A lot of my students don't have grandma that took them to church. Granny took me to church. My grandparents were very hands-on, but we don't have that like we used to. So when I connect with the youth who may not have religious or spiritual upbringing, I try to use common sense. Common sense tools, simple things that they already do, like taking care of yourself. Don't be promiscuous. You know, things like that. Treat other people the way that you would want them to treat you. Try not to do things to others that you would not want them done to you. When we put that in their minds early, they don't have to mess up before they understand the right way of living.
3: So where, in what area have, do you feel as if you've had the most success?
6: I would have to say with our youth.
3: What in what area with the young people is
6: actually conflict resolution and violence prevention?
3: Conflict resolution comes up a lot.
6: It does
3: in terms. So you feel like you've been more successful in that area?
6: Yes, ma'am. I think I've been more successful in that area because my tactics are very hands on. I'm not your regular teacher. We don't sit and do paperwork. I want them to be interactive. We'll act out scenarios. We'll do a scenario, a real life scenario that applies to them or maybe something they've experienced before. And they interact with each other. They act out these scenarios and we give 2 to 3 different options to choose from. So the first scenario will be, okay, a person could have walked away from a fight, but instead they got into the fight. Now they get arrested. Now you got to go through paying. Your parents have to pay money for you to fight your case and all of that. Then you have to reach out to other community assets for resources that you may not have. So it just all depends on who I'm serving. Like we do scenarios. We do hands-on activities. I create my own curriculum to help individuals. For example, for a person who comes to me individually, I will come up with a whole plan just for them, depending on which areas that they need work in. I base my teaching on 5 pillars, okay? SPEAM, spiritual, physical, emotional, environmental, and mental. And what I have noticed within my own life, when we target each pillar, we're not only able to identify what areas we need work in, but we're also able to actually see that the work can be done. How many times have we had problems where we may have knew what the problem was, but didn't have the solution? So when we identify ourselves, what issues we're having, we're able to target it and then get the resources that are necessary, whether that's tools, whether that's counseling. And if I can't do it, I tell my students and the people that I work with, if I can't do it, I know somebody who can.
3: Yeah.
6: So that.

0: So this message is what in terms of our youth? What's the message?
1: This message is when we assist our youth early, we don't have to wait until they've committed crimes to help them.
0: And who is we?
1: Our community, the people in our city, the people that advocate for the people of Indianapolis.
0: It starts at home.
1: It does start at home, but a lot of our youth
0: don't have that. Yeah.
1: So that is when the schools, they would have to say, hey, Miss so-and-so from the social worker's office, mm-hmm. I need this. Now, it would take some, you know, asking. Closed mm-hmm. mouths don't get fed. Sometimes mm-hmm. people may not know that you have a problem, but when mm-hmm. you have those resources, go to school, talk to your counselors, tell people what's going on with you so that they are aware. Mm-hmm. If no one knows, no one can protect you. No one can assist you. And a lot of times in our community, we're afraid to ask for help mm-hmm. or we don't want to identify that we need help.
0: How urgent do you feel the need is in terms of filling this gap that is plaguing a lot of our communities? How urgent do you think it is?
1: It should have been yesterday. We need to do it now. We should not wait any longer. We need to get organizations together that have like-minded ideas and mm-hmm. actual effective tools for the coordination of our youth. If we don't show them, who's going to show them? And then today being International Peace Day, I think it goes perfect with our mission as far as teaching people to live peaceful lives. If we create a code that's moral for all people and everyone actually goes by it, the crime rates will drop. People will be on the same page. A lot of times the confusion comes in because everybody's not on the same page or people don't have equal opportunities, mm-hmm. you know? So mm-hmm. when we create that foundation, we gain balance. So
0: yeah. So if someone wants to get a hold of you, find out more and about you, your program, how can they do that?
1: You can find me on social media, Queen Slay and Kings Conquer Inc. Or you can search the SPEAM program.
0: Mm-hmm.
1: I also have a ton of resources that I can bring to your organizations. I have free resources I provide for everyone. You guys can reach me directly at 317-649-3293. Call me.
0: And very quickly, the explanation for Queens Slay and Kings Conquer.
1: Yes, ma'am.
0: So I like that title.
1: So the reason why I came up with that, me and my daughter actually started it. When I originally started it, it was only Queen Slay because it was me and my daughter and it mm-hmm. was mostly girls.
0: Well, okay.
1: I have two sons. So once they became of age, they were like, Mom, what about us? Is it Queen Slay? We're not queens. So I was like, okay, let me think of another way to incorporate the young men.
0: Yeah.
1: So now it's Queens Slay and Kings Conquer.
0: Yeah.
1: Through SPEAM into the way to happiness. I've created my own curriculum. I've created many programs mm-hmm. to help our youth, whether it's knowledge-based, whether it's character-building-based, whether it's morality-based.
0: Yeah.
1: It just all depends on who needs it and what they're in need of.
0: Have you been pleasantly surprised by anything that has occurred as a result of your work, as a result of your pouring in? Anything surprised you?
1: The effect that it's actually had. When I started this journey, I didn't know mm-hmm. where I would actually go. I just knew that I wanted to help.
0: Mm-hmm.
1: I didn't know I would actually be this impactful. Like mm-hmm. I have students that have, I'm a crier.
0: Okay.
1: I have students that have said, Miss Keisha, you stopped me from killing myself today.
0: Mm-hmm.
1: Things like that.
0: That's important. And September is also Suicide Prevention and Awareness Month. And so It's a multi-platform approach to mental wellness, mental health,
1: yes.
0: suicide prevention, all of that. It everything just weaves together. And when all of the pieces of the picture, the pieces of the puzzle are working together in concert, it does produce some beautiful results. It really does.
1: It does. Yeah. Another thing that mm-hmm. I've been surprisingly experiencing is not everybody is on board with healing.
0: Mm-hmm.
1: And I think that's for a few, many different reasons. Like, mm-hmm. for example, if people are not ready to heal, then it's just something they're not ready to do. So they may not be receptive.
0: Yeah.
1: But I don't let that stop me.
0: Well, a lot of people don't know they're hurting.
1: That's true.
0: A lot of people have no idea because they've been in certain states for so long. Yeah, survival mode. But that's another show. No, that's okay. That's okay. But I did want to, for our listeners, again, if anyone wanted to know more, get in touch with you, find out more about your organization. The number again,

0: 317-649-3293. I can also be reached by email at holisticalliance@gmail.com. The website is holisticalliance.com, even though that's more for like individual coaching. When I come to the schools, I come for free. I don't charge for any of those type of services, and I don't charge for my ministry services.
1: Yeah. We love free, don't we, Eric?
2: Free is what we love.
0: I would love to come and host some classes here. We can have a class. We can have a healing course. Let's do it.
1: We love the free. Well, Ms. Radford, thank you. So, Markeisha Radford, thank you so very much for coming in.
0: You're welcome. Thank you for having me.
1: Thank you,
0: It's been a pleasure.
1: Pleasure's been ours. Eric, let's take a quick break because we've heard our favorite word again. We love to hear it.
2: Bring on the free.
1: Bring it on. We'll be right back.

0: family, Willie Mo Jr. here.
1: And your boy, D Stone.
0: And Monday is all about loving you more.
1: Yeah, and you know what? Janai is teaching us how to make your money work for you.
0: And I don't know about you. I need my little money to work for me. My big money to work for me. I speak those things.
1: Come on, speak big money.
0: Come on, somebody, to work for me. 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
6: And we're back. Sam, you can check with Eric, okay? He can answer it for you, probably. Eric, you're the man.
7: I hope I can answer. I'll try.
6: Well, he wanted to ask me a question, so.
7: Oh, okay. I was going to have to.
6: Oh, my goodness. I can't believe we only have 30 minutes of the show left.
7: Yeah, about 35.
6: 35, yeah. Well, we'll open up the lines for anything that you may have heard, want to talk about, whatever's on your mind. 317-480-1310, 317-480-1310. The one thing we haven't done today, Eric, is you know.
8: Oh, yeah.
6: The weather. I'm sitting here with my little I didn't dress for the weather because I had no idea
8: this was going to happen. Huh? No. Yeah, long sleeves.
6: Oh, my goodness. Yeah, I'm glad I keep this little jean thing in my office.
8: Yeah, this morning, long sleeves, had to have that on because of the cool temperatures. What, 50? I think when I left home was like 57 this morning.
6: Was it?
8: Felt like 53.
6: Yeah, I looked
8: pretty chilly.
6: I looked at my, you know, the temperature on your dashboard, your car.
8: Yeah, mm-hmm.
6: And it was 60 degrees.
8: Yeah, 60 degrees. Yeah, yeah. I've
6: said
8: got family
6: get too much.
8: In Tennessee. It's 75 down there, I think, right now.
6: Oh, they always
8: But they had 100 something on Friday or Thursday of last week. So
6: 100?
8: They said they'd love to have what we have right now. So you'll get it. Soon enough, you'll get it. But for us today, 62 right now downtown, cloudy for the most part, overcast everywhere. And there's a slight chance of a shower, very slight. For central Indiana. Otherwise, a high of 68 before we're done, before sunset. And then tonight, 58, the low tomorrow, high near 70. And Tina, tomorrow night at 8:05, fall officially begins. 8:05 tomorrow night. The autumn, what is it, equinox kicks in, that
6: terminal
8: kind of thing.
6: Yeah.
8: Terminals.
6: Yeah.
8: So,
6: yeah.
8: Autumn will take place.
6: No, but you know what? Today is right on time then.
8: Yeah, today it is. Today is sort of a precursor to that. It's like, this is what's coming your way. And so we'll see.
6: Oh,
8: we'll see.
6: Goodness. 317-480-1310. 317-480-1310. If you missed the first hour, we had attorney Taiwan Garrett, who not only is an attorney, also parliamentarian for the Indianapolis Association of Black Journalists and award-winning journalist and editor-in-chief of the Mirror in the online newsroom, O'Shea Boyd. O'Shea also used to be the editor-in-chief of the Indianapolis Recorder, as well as a number of other newspaper and magazine outlets. So we were discussing this recent, I consider it a temper tantrum, that a temper tantrum of distraction that Donald Trump threw over the weekend, apparently. Folks suffering at the gas tanks, at the pumps, in grocery stores, which are just absolutely positively painful to go into these days, and some other things, his low approval rating. And so he decides he wants to pick a fight with the bad guy. He loves a boogeyman, the media. But I don't want to be too dismissive of that, because that was the reason I had O'Shea and Attorney Garrett in, is because this is serious. And you all, your listeners, you know, everybody out there, I know we say this is important, this is important. And yes, part of it is because we understand in the industry how very important it should be. Part of it is we understand that for the most part, there should be outrage over the fact that he continues to do this and feels like he can do whatever he wants and just badmouth and push around the media. You know, we didn't even get into the Jimmy Kimmel thing and all the Jimmy Kimmel. Who was the other one that they forced off the air? Anyway, late night, and the FCC trying to lean on and threaten the licenses of folks that put out what they don't like or what he doesn't like. It's just, it's scary. O'Shea made a good point. She's not trying to be hyperbolic. None of us are trying to be hyperbolic, but we are trying to be, you know, mindful here that pay attention and do not allow this. And if voting is the only way that you can possibly do that, fine, but there's other ways. Like Attorney Garrett said, call your representatives, let folks know, let people know you are here and that you exist and that you will not have certain rights that are constitutional and legal taken away from you. You just won't. So there, you know, like I said, I don't want to get too far into the weeds with that, but that's an absolute outrage. It really is absolutely crazy. What is going on. And I'm glad that the three outlets involved have sued. I'm glad that I didn't see the most recent post. O'Shea was saying that some other media outlets are banding together in support and in solidarity. That's exactly what needs to take place. So hopefully that band will stick together and fight this tooth and nail, because they're on really solid ground and Trump is not on solid ground with doing that. 317-480-1310, 317-480-1310. Malcolm, go ahead. You have a question about streets in Washington?
9: Yeah, I was, first of all, hi.
6: Oh, Washington Township. I'm sorry.
9: Yes.
6: Okay. Thank you. Thank you, Eric.
9: I was told that you possibly can get contact with the councilman there that helps with these streets over here. The problem is, well, first of all, the problem is that there's the streets that are on 71st and Michigan, right off of Michigan Road, going east on 71st.
6: Okay.
9: Well, the street has been paved. I mean, there's so many potholes there. They filled the potholes so many times that it's just rough going down that street. It just actually needs to be repaved, I believe. So I was wondering, do we contact the city county council for that, or which I was told at one time was Brianna Delancey. I think that's her last name.
6: I don't know.
9: Or am I wrong on that assumption? No. But nonetheless, I was just wondering, if she's not, then who would be the city county council for that area?
6: Is that an area in which you live?
9: Yes.
6: Okay, so who is your city county councilor?
9: That's who I thought was, this Brianna Delancey.
6: Brianna, okay. I don't know. Washington Township. I would think.
9: I kind of looked it up, and they gave me a number to some place in Michigan. And I'm like, well, wait a minute, because they got, I'm assuming they got to sit Washington Township there as well. But, I'm confused because I was hoping I can get a number to her office or to that office and try to see if we can get.
6: Oh, Brianna Delancey? Is that who you're talking about?
9: Delancey, that's it.
6: Brianna Delancey. Council District 2, let me get you her number. Let's see. Okay, it's, are you writing? Are you ready?
9: Yes, I'm ready.
6: 317?
9: Mm-hmm.
6: 327?
9: 327. 4242. 4242, okay.
6: Mm-hmm. Yeah.
9: Thank you so much.
6: No problem, not a problem.
9: I knew I could depend on you.
6: Well, thank you. I appreciate that. All righty. Thank you.
9: You're welcome. Bye. Yeah.
6: Bye-bye. And speaking of city county councilors or council in general, this broke right before, well, got information on it right before we came on the air. Apparently, some deputies with the Marion County Sheriff's Office have been accused of using excessive force following an encounter with an Indianapolis man at a city county council meeting earlier this month. That was a city county council committee meeting, I do believe, because I don't think anybody was dragged out of the general council. It was a committee meeting. Anyway, attorneys for Indianapolis resident and activist Jamal Shabazz announced the tort claims filing this morning. Shabazz is well-known in Indianapolis, activist with a large local following. Again, this is from Wish TV and the AP. He is vocal about Black history and social justice issues and has built a following of more than 37,000 people on Instagram. The claims stem from an encounter between Shabazz and Marion County deputies at a committee meeting. Yeah, that's right. Okay, I was right.
8: Yeah, absolutely.
6: At a committee meeting on September 9th where IMPD proposed its 2027 budget. That was IMPD Chief Tanya Terry. Was making her budget presentation to the committee, public mm-hmm. safety and public safety committee. After the outburst, deputies escorted several protesters from the assembly hall. Attorneys for Shabazz say he was part of the group who disrupted business proceedings, yet deputies treated him more harshly and unjustifiably placed their hands on him. Shabazz verbally objected to that physical contact, but agreed to leave. He alleges that while he was leaving, an officer again battered him and tackled him to the ground, where additional deputies joined in the physical attack. He suffered injuries to his back and other areas of his body, his attorneys had said in a press release. Now, the tort claim accuses the deputies and the sheriff's office of battery, excessive force, false arrest, unlawful detention, and violating Shabazz's First Amendment rights. The tort claim accuses the deputies and the sheriff. I'm just reading that. This is doing a cold read, you guys, so I'm just scanning as I'm going.
8: Live as we go.
6: Mr. Shabazz came to this meeting concerned about police brutality and left, reporting that he had experienced it himself, his attorney, Hamid Sahir, said in a statement. He agreed to leave. Our position is that the deputy's subsequent use of force was unjustified and that he was targeted for exercising his constitutional rights. We intend to pursue accountability for his injuries. The claim also requested that the preservation of building surveillance meeting recordings, reports, and records show how deputies handled the earlier removals of other attendees as well. So, well, that one, you know, that got out of hand.
8: It really did. There was video. There was, people saw. Mm-hmm.
6: I think this is to be expected. I'm not surprised.
8: I'm not surprised by that.
6: We'll have to see. Yeah.
8: We'll see how that turns out.
6: Yeah. But, you know, excessive use of force is never good.
8: No.
6: Never, ever, ever good. But, you know, a sense of order, I don't know. I wasn't there. Okay.
8: Right.
6: I wasn't there.
8: Right.
6: And, but, you know, he's exercising his. But you see, this is what we were talking about earlier. If you're entitled to certain rights under the Constitution, you're entitled to these rights. Mm-hmm. This man is entitled. He's entitled to do this.
8: That's right.
6: Just like, you know, CNN, Politico, and MS Now are entitled to be able to cover the news. Now, they may not necessarily be, as Attorney Garrett said, entitled to entry into a specific place.
8: Right.
6: But they are entitled to be able to cover and report what they want.
8: Mm-hmm.
6: So, this is another example of what we were talking about. People understand it when it comes to physical, you know, things like this. You understand. Yes, he's entitled to do that. Okay, we're talking about the same thing that we did the first segment. We are entitled to be able to cover that, to tell you what they are doing to hold them accountable.
8: Exactly.
6: So,
8: exactly.
6: I mean, there's a correlation there. And I'm hey, you know, like I said, this man is entitled. If he was harmed or injured in any way, shape, or form, then he should file this.
8: Mm-hmm. He should.
6: Unfairly, you know, so, you know, there's that. We'll keep an eye on that one. I didn't know that came out this morning.
8: So many things happening, Tina.
6: So many things happening. But overall... We talk about it. 317-480-1310, 317-480-1310 is the number to the show. And we always, everything cycles back to getting involved with something as simple as your vote. Your vote, your vote, your vote.
8: Four letter word.
6: Yeah.
8: Vote.
6: Vote. If it didn't matter, I'll say it again, if it did not matter, if it were not powerful, if it were not valuable, people would not be coming up with all of these ways to suppress it, take it away, criminalize you doing it. I mean, all of these things.
8: Point.
6: Yeah,
8: very
6: they would not be, all this attention would not be focused on it.
8: That's true.
6: Don't throw it away. We can't tell you how to vote. We would never do that.
8: Right.
6: I mean, but you... Once you lose, these are liberties that once they're gone, they do not come back.
8: Yeah, look at us from other nations, other countries.
6: Yeah,
8: look at Russia.
6: Tremendous bloodshed, I guess.
8: Yeah. Russia, you can't, you're suppressed there. You look at China.
6: I was going to say China.
8: You're suppressed there. North Korea.
6: North Korea, they don't even know that there's anything outside the borders of
8: exactly.
6: North Korea. A world outside of the borders.
8: There's no such thing as free internet there. You know, you can't say what you want on internet. You can't do
6: certain countries in Africa.
8: That's true.
6: They just simply can't. And then, you know, it's news when there is revolt and uprising because you can only suppress the humanity in us for so long. You can only do that for so long. And that's why regimes tumble and things of that nature. So we don't have a perfect system. My goodness, we don't have a perfect system, but it's what we have, and it's a whole lot better than what a lot of countries have. Not to say
8: worked this long.
6: It's worked
8: these years,
6: this long, but it's up to us to keep it going. It's up to us to keep our interest at the forefront.
8: Yeah.
6: You know, we have an opportunity to keep our interest at the forefront as well. But if we just sit back, Attorney Garrett was saying, and say, well, they're going to do what they want to do anyway. Ain't no point in me doing it, or ain't no point in me voting. They just, mm-hmm. they get in there and they do what they want to do. This is so unlike anything we've ever seen before.
8: It in is. Our time. It really is in our time.
6: Yeah, in our time.
8: There's nothing in history, I don't think, where presidents done these things that I could see. Mm. An American president?
6: He's
8: carried on like this, you know, acted like a 5-year-old child at times.
6: Want to wipe out the fact that we as a people even exist.
8: Yeah, wipe out that information, all of that history.
6: Take away everything. So,
8: again, I'd like someone new in the media, it would be nice if they could ask him why. Could you tell us, Mr. President, why you are wiping out our history, black history? What's the reasoning behind that? Would they be too afraid to ask?
6: Probably, because they get thrown out and then they wouldn't be able to do their beat or cover their beat the way they feel like they could cover their beat. So, and again, we talk, you know, larger outlets, they don't always answer to, as we know, answer as much to the public as they do their shareholders in certain.
8: Sadly, that's true.
6: They do.
8: That's very true.
6: Shareholders. And their greed and, you know, narrow-mindedness in terms of attaining their singular goal. Mm-hmm. Trump has, you know, pulled the rug out. I pulled the wool off our eyes in terms of thinking that they were interested in anything other than making money for themselves. So,
8: yeah,
6: there's a lot. There's just a whole lot to it. But we want to make sure that we stay encouraged as opposed to being discouraged, and stay encouraged and plan to vote. What is your voting plan? Mm-hmm. First of all, make sure you're registered. IndianaVoters.com. IndianaVoters.com. That's for all over the state of Indiana, all over the state. Go to that page, go to that webpage, and check your voter registration. I promise you, if it takes a minute, I'm exaggerating.
8: That is an exaggeration. Yeah.
6: It cannot take more than 30 seconds. Mm-hmm. You know, go to the website, put in your information, boom, hit it and take a look. You're either active, not active, or you're not there at all.
8: Right.
6: There's only three possibilities. You're either not there, you're either active or inactive, active or inactive. Look for all of those things. Look to make sure you're there and look to make sure you're active. If you're inactive, you know, reactivate it. If there's any information that is incorrect that would keep you from being able to vote on election day, correct it. Mm-hmm. What is the deadline, Eric? We have the deadline. I'm going
8: to
6: look.
8: October 5th is the last day to register to vote in the midterms for November. Early voting, the first day to vote is October 6th for early voting. That's a Tuesday.
6: Mm-hmm.
8: Then November 3rd is the midterm election day. That's the day we vote. So, again, the last day to register to vote in the November midterms is October 5th, just a few weeks away.
6: Mm-hmm. Yeah, there are some states are already voting early right now.
8: Some are, yeah.
6: Was
8: it Georgia or
6: probably
8: Virginia?
6: Virginia, for sure.
8: Virginia, for sure. They were the ones who voted.
6: Early voting is underway. Ballots have been printed. I mean, there's just all kinds of things. And, you know, the website again for everything election is IndianaVoters.com. The Marion County Voter Information Portal. Mm-hmm. A lot of people want to know, well, who's on the ballot or what's, you know, what, just questions like that. And, you can go to that. You can call there. You go to Indy.gov and you punch in any of these things. Indy.gov, you can punch in Voter Information Portal. You can punch in the clerk's office. Mm-hmm. You can election board. Yeah. So any of those things, there's certain numbers to each place, but really the overarching website is Indy.gov. Indy.gov, right? Mm-hmm.
8: That's right.
6: Indy.gov. And, you can find out, or if you have questions or problems or issues. But now is the time, not the day before or the day of.
8: It's true.
6: It's just not. And I know that I was really pleasantly surprised to see, and I, you know, like Oshia said, algorithms, kind of cater to sites that you visited or places that you go.
8: True.
6: And there was a voting, IndianaVoters.com, when I signed on to, I think, Instagram or something. It says, hey, are you registered to vote? And I thought that was pretty cool because it reminded me to go ahead and check, and I did. But, you don't even have to look it up. Sometimes it's right there in your face, depending on the sites that you visit, the apps that you have, and things of that nature. So, it's a good thing. A lot of help, a lot of information out there. We just can't share it enough. And we ask you to share that. We ask that you share that information with others. Make sure that other people, your family, your friends, neighbors, your children, your youngsters, your young adults, make sure everybody is ready to go and has a plan to vote. My plan, I'm going to tell you, my plan has always been, I can't remember the last time I did not vote early. Maybe it was prior to, I think I started the habit of voting early with Obama's first run. Otherwise, I used to just go to the polls and just vote, just vote day of. And the strategy that the Obama campaign had about getting everybody out and getting everybody out to vote early, I kind of liked it. I really liked it, and been doing it ever since. So my strategy is always vote early. So, but a lot of people like day of, they like being, and it doesn't mean that just because you vote early, you can't be out there in the mix. Cause I've had some friends tell me, I like to be in the energy. So I wait. Well, I'd like to be in the energy too. Cause I go around to different polling sites and say hi to folks and look at their numbers and, see who, how flow is going and stuff like that. I mean, I'm not actually casting a vote, right. but I do go. Yeah.
8: Still just go out and look around and.
6: Be in the spirit, be in the in the mix, so
8: in the
6: to
8: mix
6: speak.
8: Of what's happening.
6: Indeed. 317-480-1310, 317-480-1310. Chaplain Ruth, go ahead. How are you?
10: Hi, I'm with you, Tina. I vote early, but I don't vote frequently. I just vote early because I don't want no problems. My husband always says, if I vote early, and anything happens to me, my vote already counts.
6: There you go. It's already done.
10: Yeah. But my husband wanted to know, did you hear if the guy that ICE shot over the weekend, the villain, Venezuelan man, did he die?
6: The last I heard, which was right around noon, was that he was in the hospital and was taken to a facility, and that his condition was listed as stable, but no one had been able to confirm that. Have you heard that he passed? Have you seen? I mean, I'll look now. I haven't seen anything that he passed away.
10: Yeah, I looked it up, but I did not see it either. And it didn't really say, and Siri doesn't want to tell you half the time. So she makes you look it up.
8: Let's see.
10: Yeah,
8: it's like they're not saying
10: either.
8: Right now. I'm looking. Right
10: okay,
8: now.
10: Then good. See, he's still alive.
6: Alive. Well, I don't know.
10: Don't know. Yeah.
8: Not for sure.
10: Okay.
6: They said now this is AI. It says he did not pass away. He's
10: good
6: in Austin, Texas. Survived and was released from the hospital into federal custody.
8: So he was released. Okay.
6: Yeah. He was released from the hospital and they put him in an ICE facility. Wilbur Rafael Garcias Perez, DoorDash delivery driver, shot once in the torso and treated at a hospital, serious but stable, discharged and transferred to an ICE detention center in Texas. He was moved into. Still lodged.
10: They're not going to take care of him.
6: No, he's got a bullet still lodged in his back.
10: Oh my God.
6: His attorney states he entered the country legally with work authorization, while the Department of Homeland Security alleges he entered illegally and had a final removal order. So who are you going to believe,
10: Exactly. Yeah. Well, thank you so much for reminding everybody to vote early, because
11: we don't know what these people are going to do. So that's why I go to city county building. They're not going to go crazy with the sheriff down there.
6: No, they probably won't. But no, and I, you know, like I said, I can't tell people who to vote for. I can't tell them how to vote or whatever. I can, all I can share is this is my, you know, I kind of agree with your husband. I don't want no shenanigans. So I want to get mine in there. And call it a day. So get it in there, get it done. All right. Well, thank you so much for your call. I appreciate it. And a good reminder, you know, a good reminder that, you know, she said she's, you know, she and her husband talk it over and they're of one mind on one accord. And, and that's a great thing. You know, the households, you know, should be together. And I have to tell you, my, my two young adults are far less casual about voting than they used to be when they were young.
8: They are now.
6: Yes.
8: That's
6: far,
8: good.
6: far less casual. Because they, okay, mom, okay, I'll do it, okay. When is the new one? When do we vote? And I said, huh? What? You want to know that? Yes. I said, well, y'all want to vote early. There was one election not too terribly long ago where the three of us, it was about 5 years ago, because my grandson wasn't here yet. I think she was pregnant. Anyway, we all went we stood in line for early voting. But point being, that's what works for me. For other folks, just do it. I mean, don't let it pass you by. Just make sure you get it done.
8: Yeah.
6: And like I said, I picked up on that strategy when Barack Obama rolled it out. Mm-hmm. And it you know, he rode that all the way to victory in 08, I do believe.
8: 08.
6: Yeah. Yep, that was a ground strategy. Let's do early voting. So
8: if you do it early, it's already done. You don't have to I forgot, or be pressed for time. You have it already done. You're in there.
6: Yep.
8: Vote is registered.
6: IndianaVoters.com. IndianaVoters.com. So if we forget it one day between now and then, you call us and let us know and read us the riot act, okay? Mm-hmm. Because we should not forget it.
8: So last day to register to vote, November midterms, Monday, October 5th.
6: Yep,
8: so
6: you can
8: register right now.
6: Mm-hmm. As we speak.
8: Even as we're speaking, yeah, right now.
6: Register, and then after you do that, get it in your head. How are you going to vote?
8: IndianaVoters.com. Check out that website for everything.
6: Yeah. Well, Eric, I think that's about all the time we have for right now. Ooh, it looks like a chilly fall day, doesn't it?
8: Yeah, it does, but, you know, it's not fall yet. 8:05 tomorrow night, fall will arrive officially here in Indiana. And overnight low 58, 69 tomorrow, 67 Wednesday, and 71 on Thursday.
6: Okay. Well, we'll take it.
8: We'll take it. It's not snowing.
6: No.
8: That's one thing.
6: No.
8: Say that.
6: No, it is not snowing.
8: That's not in the forecast
6: while, I hope. There we go. Indeed. That's all the time we have. Thank you, as always, for listening. Willie Moore Jr. on the radio is up next. We'll be back tomorrow. For all of us here, I'm Tina Cosby, and this is Community Connection.

0: Happy Monday, family. Tonight, I will introduce you to some new music for the Off the Record Smash. 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
5: 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More construction as a northbound collector tight from the south split to Washington. Progressive Insurance. 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I'm Alan Green with traffic for the Willie Moore Jr. Show on Praise AM 1310, 95.
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0: Wow. Marvin Sapp praised him in advance.
1: He was honest in that song. He said, I've had my shares of ups and downs.
0: You know, it's something about playing that song in your car. You have an 18-year-old girl in the back, and then your son is there too, and they singing that song, and I'm just like, he's like, oh no, so I go hip hop in the front.
1: So I go,
0: yeah,
1: crazy.
0: I go hip hop in the front, maybe one or two songs, the rest gospel, dad. Like for real, like when you out here by yourself and you trying to figure it out, you better know God with you or you can lose your mind. I said, you better testify, young 17-year-old.
1: Come on, 17.
0: Yes, indeed. Praise God. Family, listen, people from the north, south, east, and the west are loving themselves more by sharing their businesses. I know what the economy is doing. I hear all of the fear. I know the tax hikes. I go to the grocery store. I totally understand. But just know this, God is giving you some gifts, and those gifts will make room for you.
1: Amen.
0: You're on the line with Willie Moe Jr. What's your name? Where you calling from?
2: My name is Kim Kennedy. I am in the Atlanta metro area. I'm a wedding and events planner. My website is yourtrulyevents.com. And you can find me on Instagram at yours truly by KK.
0: KK, we appreciate you. You're on the line with Willie Moe. What's your name? Where you calling from?
3: Samantha, calling from Georgia.
0: Okay.
3: My business is Potter's Hands Massage.
0: Uh-huh.
3: You can find me on Instagram at Potter's with an S Hands with an S Massage.
0: Uh-huh.
3: And you can either Google Map me and Apple Map me. You can find me on there.
1: Apple Map me?
0: Yeah. Okay. praise God. We appreciate you checking in.
1: Amen.
0: Hey, you on the line with Willie Moe. What's your name? Where you calling from?
4: I'm Janae Hudson, the uplifter and the corporate toxicity recovery coach, helping women to move from simply surviving to truly thriving personally and professionally. And on next Saturday, September 26th, I'm bringing women together right here in Michigan called the Uplifter Experience Live. 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Let's thrive together.
0: Amen. I appreciate you checking in. Family, if you're just tuning in, you hear all these great people shouting out their business. You say, what are they doing on the radio? We're giving them the opportunity to shout out their businesses, no matter how big, no matter how small. We believe during this very unique time in history, it's important for us to lift each other up. So if you have a business and you want to share it with millions of people across this nation, call us 1-877-345-7747. Go ahead and tap in with your nephew. When we come back, we have music from Ty Tribby, Ricky Dillon. It's all on the way. It's the Willie Moe Jr. Show, flat out. Hey, Willie Moe Jr. here.
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0: 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It's the Willie Moe Jr. Show. Indy, let's take one more look at the rush hour traffic. What's the roads looking like?
6: Traffic stop and go, 65 northbound, Raymond to the 70 south split. You're jammed up 70 eastbound west of the 65 south split. Slow 70 northbound from the south split to Washington. Heavy 70 southbound from the north split to 70. And you're seeing brake lights 69 southbound from 96th Street to 465. Watch out for road work closing 116th Street in both directions from Gables Drive to Allensonville Road. This will be in place through September 29th. I'm Farouk Basir with traffic for the Willie Moe Jr. Show on Praise AM 1310, 95.1 FM.
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0: Radio. Here's the deal. 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
3: All right, Indy. It's time to take a look at the roads for your ride home. How's traffic looking?
4: 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Looking a little heavy on northbound 65 from Raymond up to the south split. Southbound congestion from the north split to the south split, and 70 west slows from rural to the north split. But your eastbound trip on 70, that's pretty tight between West Street and the south split. On the east side, some minor slowing on south 465 between 70 and I-74. 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
3: Indy, let's take one more look at the rush hour traffic. What's the roads looking like?
4: Couple of right lanes remain blocked on 465 eastbound at I-69. This is a crash from earlier. You're heavy from Westfield Boulevard. You're looking at slowdowns on the east side on North 465 from Pendleton Pike to Fall Creek and southbound between 70 and 74. And on the south side, eastbound 465 has congestion Bluff Road to Emerson. North 65 brake lights up from Raymond to the south split. South 65 heavy 29th down to the north split where it eases up, but you're still slowed down to the south split after that. I'm Deb Snyder with traffic for the Willie Moore Jr. Show on Praise AM 1310, 95.1 FM.
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0: Brown Clark, one God.
1: You about to praise him,
0: hey,
1: ain't
0: man,
1: you?
0: Hey, man, my Red Brown Clark.
1: He put his hands up like,
0: oh,
1: hey, glory.
0: God.
1: Hey.
0: All right. One name.
1: Yeah,
0: come
1: yeah,
0: on.
1: Yeah, yeah, yeah.
0: Hey. My Red Brown Clark need to come on the show.
1: Okay.
0: I want my Red Brown Clark on this show. She make me happy every time we talk.
1: I got a guy.
0: All right. Praise God. Maret, call us here.
1: Okay.
0: Praise the Lord. Anywho, family, this man on the Love You More show, you know I got to tell you about it. You on Facebook? Go to Facebook real quick. I'm going to put the clip up there. In fact, the clip is already up there right now. You'll get a chance to see this guy's face. His name is James Walker. I'm going to interview him tonight on the Love You More show. Go on YouTube. But man, listen, we was talking about him and his wife uncoupling process, right? And he talked about knowing way before they went through uncoupling that the relationship was over. But he sat down with his son and he told him this. I was impressed by this. Check this out.
2: What made you still be the father that you were to those children, considering the attitude?
3: I fought because I saw the hurt on them. And I never forget the last night my ex-wife and I stayed together. When that cop came and told me to do all this, they took her out and made her go stay with some friends. And I sat in the room, I played a piano song, Give Thanks, with a grateful heart. And my son was on the couch and he was crying, like 18, 19. And I said, son, this is all my fault. As a man, I saw the ship sinking for 5-6 years and I didn't move quick enough or fast enough to avoid what y'all saw today. I said, so always remember as men, if the roof come off the house, we responsible.
0: Wow. Shout out to James Walker. If the roof come off the house,
1: amen.
0: Men, we are responsible.
1: You know, I'm laughing every time you hit the applause after that.
0: Why?
1: Statement. Because I know somebody's in the car like, well, I know I ain't getting married because I I don't want to be responsible for the roof. But nah, you gotta be that, bro.
0: Yeah.
1: It comes with leadership.
0: So here's the thing. Can I actually... And this is not a challenge. If you are in the car, ladies, I want you to listen because I want to speak to the men, but you can say it with a smile on your face. Don't go over there and tell them, will you see it? Don't do it like that with attitude.
1: Please.
0: But when we say if the roof falls off, it's your responsibility. I'm really focusing on the root word response. Mm-hmm. So men have stopped responding because society has told them that, you know, you ain't this or you ain't that. You've been incarcerated. You did that. So you start responding with confidence. What we're saying is it's not for you to do it all by yourself.
1: Right.
0: But you should be the initiator of the response.
1: Amen.
0: Like you should say, hey, you know, something is going wrong in this marriage. I'm not going to wait for you to discover that something is going wrong. I'm going to respond to it. And then, of course, that woman who's a nurturer, she should be able to take that response and also give direction and leadership as well. So you're not being a man that's a tyrant. Like, it's my way or the highway. No, that don't work. It's 2026. This woman knows something. She done been to school. She done some things.
1: Fact.
0: But it is really flattering to a woman when she has a man and she can say, oh, I know he going to handle that. Like, I'm not saying he's going to fix it, but he's going to find somebody who's going to fix it.
1: That's true.
0: You know, when you got a woman that feels so protected and she says, I don't think my husband should know how you talking to me or he going to be up here. So I'm going to just ask you to go on about your business because he don't play about me. She should feel confident in that.
1: That's true. That's right? A good man, too.
0: Yes, indeed. So shout out to all the men who are doing that. And ladies, how do you get your man to do this? Just start smiling for the things that he's doing correctly more than you complain about the things that he's not. You say, hey, I want you to show up early and I need you to do this. So he shows up early, but he doesn't show up with whatever you told him to. Celebrate the showing up early. And then he'll want to do that more. And that's with anybody. That's just a stimulus thing that you do psychologically. People want to go where they're celebrated and not just tolerated. So start celebrating more. I believe it's going to happen.
1: Amen.
0: All right? Family, listen, when we come back, a beautiful opportunity for
1: Good
0: you
1: work.
0: To hang out with Sybil Wilkes.
1: Sybil Wilkes.
0: And of course, Dwight Stone's next hour, top of the hour. Yes, time for a praise break. It's the Willie Mo Jr. Show, flat out.
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0: All right, Indy. It's time to take a look at the roads for your ride home. How's traffic looking?
6: Two right lanes are blocked on South 465 right after I-69 with backups from Keystone. Then you're looking a little slow northbound between Pendleton Pike and Fall Creek. On the south side, congestion eastbound between Harding and Emerson. 65 heading south. Heavy traffic up around State Road 267 to 865, but then it is slow again. 21st all the way down to the south split, and northbound, pretty typical delay between Raymond and the south split right now. 70 eastbound breaking between West Street and the south split. Westbound's okay. I'm Deb Snyder with traffic for the Willie Moore Jr. Show on Praise AM 1310, 95.1 FM.
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12: 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Join Erica Campbell and Griff on board with performances from Jonathan McReynolds, Pastor Mike Jr., to Caleb Carr, and more, including an unforgettable barbecue beach party in Bimini, hosted by Anthony Anderson and Cedric the Entertainer.
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Indeed, what's cracking is Griff from Get Up Mornings with Erica Campbell. Make sure you check out the Nightly Spear with my homegirl, Darlene McCoy. You don't want to miss tonight's hot topics in Darlene's chat room. 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